0: saying, holy, we're all a product of this system that has so much power over us.
1: Coming up, Katie Gavin, Josette Maskin, and Naomi McPherson talk about working on Dancing on the Wall and why writing about crushes still hurts no matter how old you are.
2: My willingness has gone way down to put up with that. So it's like I get out of those situations faster and I just go straight to the songwriting.
1: It's Muna on today's World Cafe.
3: Be sure to line up a sitter before heading out on surveillance, because this week's discovery finds a spy-turned-mom returning to her old ways. Thanks for tuning in to this week's Shelf Discovery. I'm Kristen Dreyer Kramer. Being a parent changes everything, from your sleep patterns to your social life to your life choices. And in the audio edition of I Spy by author L.M. Kemp, a former spy finds that the job isn't the same when she has a child to care for. The story finds former spy Kendall Carter returning to London after 5 years out of the country. When her daughter Rosie was born, Kendall decided to walk away from the dangers of her career. But when her home comes under attack, she's forced to call in her old contacts for help. Her former handler, Rico, offers her a luxurious safe house if she'll come back for a simple job, training a new operative while investigating one of the dads from Rosie's school. And Kendall soon finds herself buried in both her job and her mom life. The life of a spy is anything but stable, which is why Kendall decided to walk away to protect her child. But no matter how much she wanted to give Rosie a normal, safe childhood, unlike the one she had, she starts to wonder if that was ever even possible. She reconnects with old contacts and works with her trainee and downstairs neighbor Joel to track down information, and she even uses motherhood as a cover. Kendall's mix of motherhood and spy work definitely offers a new twist on the same old spy novel, blending light action and intrigue with an extra dose of heart and the added tension and drama that comes with being a parent. This isn't an ultra-serious spy thriller, because whenever there's a four-year-old involved, there will always be at least some silliness, a few craft projects, and an out-of-control birthday party. Instead of high-energy action and adventure, this is more of a cozy spy thriller, light and entertaining, with likable characters and a story that will hold readers' attention without demanding too much. But is it worth getting back into the biz with this mommy spy? On a scale of buy it, borrow it, or don't bother, I say borrow it. If you enjoy a read with a little bit of suspense and plenty of heart, I Spy mixes the joy and drama of motherhood with the intrigue of a spy novel to make it something that you can listen to on your daily walk or your daily commute for an easygoing diversion. And when you finish, you'll look forward to seeing where Kendall's next adventure takes her. Well, it looks like we've come to the last page of this week's Shelf Discovery. I Spy by L.M. Kemp is 7 hours and 54 light and suspenseful minutes long and is available from Macmillan Audio. 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Until next time, wherever the week may take you, don't forget to bring a book.

From NPR, this is World Cafe. I'm Stephen Kaleo. After Muna's sophomore album, they were dropped by their label and briefly considered breaking up. After Muna released their third album, they ended up opening up for Taylor Swift. So when Katie Gavin, Jazette Maskin, and Naomi McPherson started work on their new album, Dancing on the Wall, they saw an opportunity to make a record that was uncompromising, confident, and authentic. They also wanted to dance, and want you to dance too. Dancing on the Wall is filled with euphoria, emotional releases, and quite a bit of well-deserved swagger. I caught up with the trio over Zoom to talk about making a record in the modern attention economy, LA's queer dating scene, and why crushes are no good, even when you're older. Let's listen to the title track, and then we'll talk to Muna in a minute. Here's Dancing on the Wall on World Cafe.

0: It's Muna with the title track to their fourth studio album. It's Dancing on the Wall. The LA Trio, Katie Gavin, Naomi McPherson, and Josette Maskin are my guests today. I'm Stephen Kaleo. This is World Cafe. Welcome back. Thank you so much for being here.
1: Thank you for having us.
0: Absolutely. So I want to get into the new record, but I listened to the last interview we did with you in 2022, which was right around the release of your self-titled album. And you talked about some of the difficulties that you faced after getting dropped by your label. But based on the success of Muna, I am guessing it is a very different feeling this time around. I'm curious what your headspace was like going in to work on this record versus the last one.
2: I think the last time we made a record, we were in a place that felt very tenuous and that we needed to make an album that would break us through. Like mm-hmm. we felt like we had been kind of operating, you know, as a sort of beloved musician or band for, sure. you know, a decade. And we needed to make a record that would pierce through, you know, to some extent in order to allow us to have the career that we have. But this album, I think we were keenly aware of the fact that we needed to make something that felt like true to us, where we are artistically, and that felt above all like an album filled with songs that we absolutely loved.
0: Yeah. Well, I mean, you have the gap between the records about 4 years, and you're all working on different projects in the interim. Did that space influence your creativity when you came back together?
1: Not to speak for Katie, but I think after Katie did her solo project, which is definitely more like folk leaning, that we all kind of came to the decision that we wanted this to be a more of a dance pop record. And I think that was just also because I think cosmically feel like we need something that offers a physical release. Mm-hmm. You know, I feel like we're all looking for a certain kind of catharsis, and it just felt right for us. You know, as we started making this record, we wanted to return to like who we were when we first started as a band. And we wanted to make dark pop songs that you could either cry to or just, you know, dance the night away to.
3: I think the last thing I'll say about that is that I think it's really natural as artists. Like, something that keeps us going is that, like, once you put out a project, there's a sense of what that project left out. So Muna, like, our self-titled album was, like, really, really expansive in terms of, like, genre and sound, which was so fun for us. But then that leaves out this sense of cohesion and, like, kind of like being snipers about it and just being like, this is a target, we're gonna be right on it. And then now that we've done that, I'm already feeling in myself like a desire to, I think that's something that moves you forward as an artist, is just being like the need to constantly be oscillating between these different, like, between opposites.
0: Sort of like the art film blockbuster sort
3: exactly.
0: of thing.
3: Exactly. Yeah.
0: We're talking with Naomi, Kate, and Josette of Muna today on World Cafe. We're going to keep talking about the new album, Dancing on the Wall, but first let's hear another cut. It's On Call.

0: It's Muna with On Call. It's World Cafe. It feels like a smash to be. It also feels quintessentially Muna. It's sticky, it's euphoric, and there's a moment, it's so 80s. And this record actually feels like it pulls from so many different places in dance music. You got something that feels like classic trance on It Gets So Hot. There's like a little drum and bass two-step on Why Do I Get a Good Feeling. Can you talk about some of the sonic inspirations for the record?
1: Yeah, I'm seeing Naomi unmuting, so I'm going to let them round this out. But I'll just say that in the beginning, like when we had a bunch of demos on a shared note, I think we had like three genres that were listed at the top of it. Do I remember what they were? Not exactly. But it was like it was like British electronica. And then what we've been referring to as like sophistopop, which would be like Genesis, Skritti Politti, these kind of like nerdy guys who made bangers that also had like smart chords, because at the end of the day, like, we all bond a little bit over being kind of like theory nerds. My favorite thing about On Call is like the successful employment of like multiple key changes, and like that was really fun to nerd out over together. And then obviously like synth pop is at the core of like what Muna has been.
0: So as the primary producer, Naomi, like, how challenging is that to stay true to a sonic compass? Do you know, because in the pop world, like, you just called out a bunch of names that maybe would sound great back to back, right? But not necessarily. So how do you keep it cohesive so that you don't feel like you're bouncing around the universe?
2: I think the way that I tried to think about it was not exclusively a world of like strict rules or limitations, but I did create sort of a go-to like drum palette to pull from, and with sounds that can apply to sort of different like moods. And that bled over into the synth world too. I think I was curious about the implementation of like kind of forwardly facing artificial sounds that, you know, could, that were not trying to mask as a real sound, like artificial strings that reminded me of stuff in like New Edition songs or like Madonna songs. It's like, okay, like these kind of fake schmaltzy strings can be a really fun thing to play with, and like over the top artificial drum sounds that like could not come from a kit.
0: This is World Cafe. Josette, Katie, and Naomi of Muna are my guests. Josette, you said Big Stick was an impossible feat of a song to try and write without coming across as preachy or trite. How did it feel to stick the landing with this one?
3: I mean, we'll see if we really stick the landing. How many people, I guess at this point recording this audio, we're not sure, but I think it's the first time, like, we've tried to make political songs in the past. And I think we have seen from like other people doing it and ourselves trying to do it, it can come off as a little bit preachy and a little bit like, we know what the right thing is. And I think the thing that makes the song so brilliant is I don't think we're actually coming up with any solutions. I think we're just saying, holy shit, we're all a product of this system that has so much power over us. Mm-hmm. And I'm just happy that the song is not only like means something, but also like I listen to the song and I'm like, this is a banger.
0: One of the things that I really liked about it from my perspective, Katie, was that It catches you off guard because it feels like it might be a critique of one thing, you know, starts focused on consumerism and identity and then pulls back to the American dream and then maybe the false promise of America towards the end. How did you come to that structure, I guess, for this song?
1: Yeah, I'm so happy that you like took that from the song because that was very intentional when I like that was part of, I would say, the experiment of writing this song is like, can we kind of back people into like the reality of the situation and kind of give people like, I wanted almost the effect of like an episode of The Twilight Zone where it's like you're getting like goosebumps from realizing that actually like all these things are connected to each other. It was very much intentional. And I think that that's something that that's a muscle that you build as a songwriter a lot of the time. Like we were talking in another interview about just like how a lot of my love songs are songs that have to do with pattern recognition and like saying like, this is a cycle of my behavior that, you know, like comes from various different things. And I think that that approach is something that I kind of can't help but like bring to the way that I think about different things that affect my life, whether that's like, I think also it's interesting because when we are preparing to put out art in 2026, you're also pretty much forced to like contend with like the current state of the attention economy and like what it means that the vessels you have to share your art are like these huge companies that have like vested interests in what people are looking at and why, and like how that kind of fosters competition. But yeah, I think it was very much this experiment of like, let's start with something that feels maybe innocuous, but like almost everybody can relate to.
0: Yes.
1: And then like keep pulling back the like viewfinder until it's like about some of these like some of the biggest like forms of violence that are being enacted today.
0: Yeah. Check out Big Stick. It's Muna here on World Cafe.

0: That's Muna with Big Stick on World Cafe. It's from their new album, Dancing on the Wall. Naomi, Katie, and Josette from Muna are my guests. I'm Kaleo. This is World Cafe. I can envision some friends and family maybe calling around the 2 minute mark or texting you going like, holy crap. As we're taping this, this is before the album has come out. What's the reaction been like from friends, family, people that you work with, peers?
1: My little sister texted and was like, you guys are like the most punk band ever, which I take as a huge compliment because I think punks are really cool and punk music is really cool. I just personally am not exactly able to make it. So I think this is the closest that we've come to genuinely being punks.
2: I know my parents were like freaked out, which means that we're probably doing something that's necessary just given the political climate. Fear in loved ones is always the guiding principle of the decisions that we make.
0: It's World Cafe. We're here with the members of Muna. Switching gears, I want to talk about limerence for a moment. And for our audience, limerence is the state of intense romantic infatuation. And it's become quite a buzzword on social media recently. And I think so many of your songs explore that emotion. Thinking back to some of the songs that you wrote earlier in your career, like Winter Break, they are heart-wrenching. But on this record, it sounds like maybe crushes are more fun now. Are they?
1: No.
3: It sounds that way because the music has a joyous tone to it. But yeah, great answer, Katie.
1: I will say that it gets better, folks. Like, I still have a tendency to experience kind of like all-consuming limerence and like romantic obsession with crushes. And I don't have like the best taste in who I develop those. I mean, what choice do we really have? But I will say that as I've gotten older, my willingness to put up with the emotional suffering that can happen with like being in that type of emotional entanglement, my willingness has gone way down to put up with that. So it's like I get out of those situations faster and I just go straight to the songwriting. Like when I was younger, I would say I dealt with an extreme amount of bull and ended up with a smaller amount of songs. And I would say now I deal with a lot less of the bull before I get to the songs.
0: This is World Cafe. We are talking with Naomi, Josette, and Katie of Muna. The new album is called Dancing on the Wall. So it's been almost a decade since I spent and lived in Southern California. I need to know what's going on with the West Side Girls. Where's the beef here? What's
3: They're in a sublime beachside world. We have
2: There's no beef. There's no beef.
3: My girlfriend's a West Side Girl. She's from Santa Monica. We have no beef. Okay. We have no beef.
2: There's just a greater appreciation, maybe not beef. You know what I mean?
0: Fair enough.
1: I think that really what it is like there is a somewhat established like stereotype that if you're a lesbian, that you are going to be on the East Side. You're going to be like in a number of neighborhoods on the East Side of LA. And that's just like where our people are. And I think that, I think it's not like we are saying that the girls on the West Side have like a lower quality of life. It's just that they are far away
2: and we can't afford to go there.
1: I'm not going to go there. I'm just not going to go there. You have to come to me.
0: It's a matter of convenience. Hey, anyone who's never lived in Los Angeles does not understand how serious. Where do you live? Oh, La Cienega. Okay.
1: Never going to see you again.
0: Yeah, that's exactly right.
3: I'll see you randomly on a street corner in New York City. That's normally where I run into people who live on the other side of the city. It's like,
0: right. All right, well, then I guess why is life better with East Side Girls then?
3: We've just been holding it down in certain parts of this city for a long time. And, you know, you might know a cute makeout spot or two to take someone to, you know?
1: Ooh, cute. I think we know it's like, it's funny because we, even in the band, we represent kind of a range of opinions about LA. Like, Josette is LA down, like, born and raised, like, going to die here. Nothing makes Josette feel like
2: more
1: passionate.
2: Some could say I'm an East Side girl.
1: You really genuinely are. For me, I am from Chicago, so there's always a little bit of something about LA that I'm like, this is a concrete hell where I'm just like, I don't like there's something about the city that I often do not find beautiful, but I love this city so much because I love the people in it. So I think we're all bringing kind of something different to the nature of this love song, like it, for the East Side. And sometimes it's quite actually like tongue in cheek and we're making fun of ourselves for having this like stupid little incestuous like niche micro culture, you know, of like East Side lesbians who are all in each other's business. But it's like that at this point, it's been a decade, like this is who we are, like represent.
0: Yeah. And it's a really great song. So let's close with it here. It's East Side Girls from Muna on World Cafe.

0: It's Muna with East Side Girls from their brand new album, Dancing on the Wall. Go listen to it right now. Josette Maskin, Naomi McPherson, and Katie Gavin of Muna have been my guests. Thank you all so much for being here. This was an absolute blast.
1: Thank you so much.
2: Woo! Woo!
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0: Welcome back to World Cafe. Thanks again to Muna. Their new album, Dancing on the Wall, is available now. And hat tip to our producer, Miguel Perez, for his work on the session. Back into music. Here's Toots and the Maytals.

saying something about blonde hair. 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He has ordered my steps, gave me a sword with a crest, and gave Donnie a trumpet in case I get shortness of

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Ain't no Twitter in heaven. I know them drugs isn't close. 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I know the difference in blessings and worldly possessions, like my ex-girl getting pregnant and her becoming my everything. I'm at war with my wrongs. I'm writing four different songs. 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I'm a force to be reconciled. They want 4-minute song. You need a 4-hour praise dance performed every morn. I'm feeling shortness of breath, so Nico, grab you a horn. Hit Jericho with the buzzer beater to end the quarter. Watch brick and mortar fall like dripping water.

0: This is probably not the right analogy, but that new song from Goose gives me disco Stones vibes when Stones leaned into Undercover of the Night, I Miss You, stuff like that. That is new music from Goose. It's called Good to Be. It's from their new album, Big Modern, due out June 12th. We're back in a minute with new music from Beck on World Cafe.
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0: Welcome back. It's World Cafe. I'm Kaleo. Beck has new music, not a new album, but to coincide with a North American tour that was just announced. And Beck, man of many genres, moods, and feelings, if you were a fan of Morning Phase, I think this one is right up your alley. Definitely a turn from his last couple of records. This is Ride Lonesome, new music from Beck on World Cafe.

0: Wrapping up this hour of World Cafe with the song from Nico Case's latest album, Neon Gray, Midnight Green. It's Wreck, taking us home. Appreciate you listening, and thanks to our affiliates nationwide who make this show possible. We produce this program from WXPN at the University of Pennsylvania in Philadelphia. I'm Stephen Kaleo. We'll talk to you on the next World Cafe from NPR.
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2: Coming up on 9 o'clock, thanks for joining us this evening. 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But first, a look at the forecast. Currently, we've got 59 degrees, partly cloudy skies, going down to an overnight low around 43. For tomorrow, increasing clouds with a high of 72. 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
0: From NPR, it's World Cafe. Hey, I am Kaleo. Coming up this hour, new music from Gregory Alan Isaacoff teaming up with Sylvan Esso for a cover of one of my favorite 90s dream pop songs. Taking on Mazzy Star's Fade Into You. That's coming up this hour. Plus, I want to introduce you to a new band out of Britain called Man Woman Chainsaw that sounds like a few of your favorite bands.
4: Let me go on, let me go. 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
0: Plus, we'll go into the archives for a live performance from Jukebox the Ghost. Plus Soul Coughing, Gigi Perez, Steven Sanchez, and more. That's on today's World Cafe. All right, let's get the show on the road and let's get a little tempo and energy. Here's Fishbone with Everyday Sunshine on the Cafe.

Welcome one, welcome all. I'm Stephen Kaleo. This is World Cafe. I am a player of songs, a disc jockey, even though discs are no longer part of the equation. I'm going to start with the song, and we got to get the name out of the way. Man, Woman, Chainsaw. Yep, that's memorable. And their debut album is due out August 7th. It's called Cannonball. I love this first single. And the only way I can describe it is LCD Sound System meets Arcade Fire. Yeah. Now you're interested. Me too. This is called Nosedive. New music from Man, Woman, Chainsaw.

0: Give me a little forward momentum. Steven Sanchez, Sweet Love. That is new music from his sophomore album, Love, Love, Love. Also, Tyler Ballgame in there as well with I Believe in Love. We've got live performances from Alex G and Jukebox the Ghost on the way, live from the archives, next on World Cafe.
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0: Welcome back. It's World Cafe, and it's live from the archives. 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But first, we should hear this from Alex G, who taped it back in November of 2022. Here's Runner on World Cafe.

Jukebox the Ghost, recorded live here in Philly back in 2011. That's a performance of Empire. Also heard Alex G with Runner. Live from the Archives happens every episode on World Cafe. To new music from Devin Gilfillian. New album is called Time Will Tell. Here's the first single, Hold On, Hourglass.

0: Gigi Perez from her debut album, At the Beach in Every Life. That is Sailor Song. Coming up, a new collaborative single from Gregory Alan Isaacoff. And I could tell you the name of the duo that he's working with, but then that wouldn't be a tease. But I'll tell you in less than a minute, and we'll play it when we get back to World Cafe.
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0: 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And

0: From the last proper studio album from Soul Coughing El Oso, that is Circles. Appreciate you listening, and thanks to our affiliates nationwide who make this show possible. We produce this program from WXPN at the University of Pennsylvania in Philadelphia. I'm Stephen Kaleo. We'll catch you on the next World Cafe from NPR.
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2: When musician and songwriter Sal Geloso moved to New Orleans, he did not have a plan.
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4: 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We've got cloudy skies in the forecast tonight. Temperatures going down to 43 degrees. Increasing clouds tomorrow with a high of 72. Overnight lows Tuesday night around 57 degrees with a 60% chance of showers. That increases to 80% chance of rain on Wednesday with a high of 71. Currently, we have 56 degrees in partly cloudy skies. It's 10 o'clock. Time for Echoes.
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6: I'm John DiLiberto, and you're hearing Echoes from PRX. Almost everyone is familiar with the big progressive rock groups of the 70s like Yes, Genesis, and Emerson, Lake & Palmer. But one of the bands bubbling just under the surface was Gentle Giant. To true aficionados of the progressive rock genre, they were icons. Earlier this year, the lead singer of the band, Derek Shulman, put out a biography called Giant Steps. We featured him on the show back then, and today I'm rerunning that as a tease for the complete Derek Shulman interview, which will appear in this week's podcast. I've also got new music from Pan American, Sundad, and a new cover of a tune by Joy Division. It's ahead on Echoes.

One of my favorite Chrissie Hynde tracks isn't with the Pretenders, but this cover of John Anderson and Vangelis' State of Independence. It's by Mood Swings.

You're hearing echoes from PRX, and I'm John DiLiberto. Later in this hour, I talk to Derek Schulman, one of the co-founders of the 70s progressive rock band Gentle Giant. He was the trumpeting lead vocalist for the group that was a favorite of true progressive rock fanatics. But while we were being snobby elitists, Schulman took a smart turn into the corporate rock world and signed Bon Jovi, Nickelback, AC/DC, and more. We'll hear about his journey. Coming up, new music by Suss from their May CD of the month, but let's begin with this.

0: Koan with The Prisoner of Chateau Diff, and that came out of Vin Downs and Tom Eaton. They have a new album called Until the Light Was Gone. We've been hearing those guys in different formulations for several years now, including their trio with Jeff Oster, as well as the group Flow. Before that, Sus from their May CD of the month, Counting Sunsets. 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Just go to echoes.org. Sus from their album Counting Sunsets. Before that, Felsman and Tiley with just a haunting kind of track, God Is Lonelier, and that's from the album Protomensch. You can hear Felsman and Tiley up in the Echoes podcast right now. And I started off with Fields of Few, 2 a.m., Clear Sky. Coming up, I'll be talking with Derek Schulman from Gentle Giant as Echoes continues from PRX.
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2: 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Or how Columbia is dealing with a hippo problem that goes back directly to Pablo Escobar? 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
0: You're hearing Echoes from PRX, and I'm John DiLiberto. If you were a progressive rock snob like I used to be in the 1970s, then you turned your nose up at anything happening in mainstream rock and pop. As you know, that has kind of changed with me since you've heard Taylor Swift, Billie Eilish, and Madonna on Echoes at times. But back in the 1970s, if you liked Yes, Genesis, or King Crimson, you were listening to a higher art form, not this pop and drivel. So it was a little surprising when Derek Schulman, lead singer and co-founder of the British progressive rock icons Gentle Giant, turned up as a record company executive in America, signing acts like Bon Jovi and Nickelback. Now, Schulman has put out a memoir tracing his journey from slums to semi-stardom and finally, the executive suite. It's called Giant Steps, My Improbable Journey from Stage Lights to Executive Heights.

I'm talking to Derek Shulman on the Riverside app. Now 78 years old, he's trim with brushback salt and pepper hair and a fashionably short beard. But in the 1970s, he was a shaggy-haired singer with a powerful horn-like voice. Yeah!

0: Before Derek Chauvin became a rock star, he knew what it was like to be poor. Growing up in Glasgow and Portsmouth in late 40s and 50s, he didn't even have an indoor toilet.
1: Yes, and no bathroom. That was where I was born. I mean, in Glasgow, that was in the tenements. I only lived there for 2 years, so I don't remember that. But certainly in Portsmouth, for a long time, we had an outhouse, no bathroom. So, you know, getting up in the middle of the night to go outside for a pee or whatever you have to do was not a lot of fun, especially when in the middle of winter.
0: He didn't have a bathroom, but he had music. His father was a jazz musician.
1: Oh, yeah, very much so. That was a profession. He was a jazz trumpeter. He led a band, did gigs in between when he wasn't, you know, every night with his band. And that was his life.
0: He rubbed off on the three Chauvin brothers.
1: My brother Ray was classically trained on the violin. He was being groomed to be in the National Youth Orchestra of Great Britain. I could read music, play a sax. I also played guitar. You know, brother Phil played sax. And, you know, we could all play different instruments.
0: It wasn't long before they formed a band, Simon Dupree and the Big Sound. Derek Chauvin was Simon.

0: Simon Dupree and the Big Sound were a working R&B band, but it took a psychedelic turn in 1967 to give them a hit with a song called Kites, which is vintage British psychedelic pop.
1: Yes, we became a top pop.

0: despite having a hit?
1: Derek felt limited by the band's sound and wanted to take a wholly different approach.
2: It became very, very frustrating to play the pop hits. And we were listening to other bands doing things that are really interesting, and we were able to master our own instruments pretty well. We were pretty good players.
1: Part of the inspiration came from keyboardist Reg Dwight, who would occasionally substitute in with the band. He's now known as Elton John.
2: He said, "God, you're really good, but you should listen to some music that's happening in different places. There's a band in the U.S. called Spirit, and they're playing some really interesting things."
1: This was around 1969, and progressive rock was rearing its head as bands transitioned into a new sound. King Crimson, Yes, and Genesis released their debut albums that year. But the newly christened Gentle Giant caught up fast with their self-titled 1970 debut.

Gentle Giant's music was full of contrapuntal melodies, odd time signatures, and an array of instrumentation that included Gary Green's electric guitar, Ray Shulman's violin, Phil Shulman's saxophone, Kerry Minear's classical piano chops deployed on multiple keyboards, and drummer John Weathers' tuned percussion.

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1: One of the most distinctive aspects of their sound was Derek Shulman's voice. It was a clarion call, as if he was singing from the top of the Alps.
2: As if Stax R&B soul singers were the ones that I just absolutely love. The people that, you know, that really felt in their heart and sang what was in their heart.

So that was kind of what I did. But, you know, stylistically, it was something that I guess was a natural tonality. And I was able to hit the high notes. I was able to sing the high C's and D's, you know, without going into a falsetto. But, you know, I had my style, and I think that style, it was Gentle Giant style.

0: when he wasn't extrapolating progressive rock and R&B, he was singing madrigals on tracks including The Advent of Panurge.
1: Well, that was Kerry. I mean, Kerry would score some of these vocal arrangements, and everyone in the group could sing, which is great. I mean, we all had good voices. He loved to do these kind of canons of different kinds of...
0: Canons, yeah, it was very, very Renaissance sounding.
1: Yeah, exactly, yeah. But to write lyrics behind them, to make it work, and to make them fit, was quite an achievement as well, to be honest with you. He said, how can

Gentle Giant ultimately recorded 11 studio albums before disbanding after the 1980 release, Civilian. But unlike many musicians in that situation, Derek Shulman didn't go solo or start another band. He went corporate, working for American record labels and ascending to the highest management ranks. His first big signing was Bon Jovi.

0: I'm going to preface this question by telling you that I, like many fans of progressive rock, and fans of jazz too, I would say, am a snob. And I do try and overcome that. But when I heard that you were in management at record companies and the people you were working with, I thought, boy, what a sellout. But you had a very interesting career shift where you were playing this music that was very adventurous. But the artists that you signed, that you worked with, they were kind of playing in a trodden path already, I would say. Bon Jovi, Nickelback. So tell me about your mindset, because I imagine you were a bit of a snob too.
1: Well, the two bands that you mentioned here, you know, you have to have some kind of authenticity. Okay? You know, the two bands you're mentioning, you think they're generic. Well, they really were not. They were blazing their own path in certain directions. Now you think about the other bands that I've worked with, but they were always authentic. They were doing their thing, whatever kind of music it is, whether it was a Dream Theater or a Pantera or AC/DC, exactly. They were always bands that were leaders in their field.
0: Perhaps. He recalls meeting John Bon Jovi.
1: He sat down with me when I first heard him, and I first heard the very first song he did, Runaway, and I said, who and what is it you want to be? And he looked at me right in the eyes, an 80-year-old kid. You know, he looked amazing, and all the girls turned around in the office, and he was pretty as hell. And he said, I'm going to be as big or bigger than Elvis. Okay, when you see that and hear that, and you see this, not a joke, and you see this person is that determined to be as big as Elvis. And on third album, when we put out Slippery When Wet, he became as big as Elvis.
0: Sort of. Bon Jovi's Slippery When Wet sold over 28 million copies.

0: Meanwhile, Elvis's best-selling album only sold about 20 million copies. But bigger than Elvis?
1: Shot through the heart, and you're to blame, darling. You give love a bad name.
0: Eric Shulman signed many more hit-making bands, including Nickelback, Enough is Enough, Slipknot, and revived the career of AC/DC when they were about to be dropped by the label. He even got some contemporary progressive rock in there with Dream Theater, but he knew things might be ending when he was introduced to a rap group called Twisted.
2: I was sitting at Roadrunner, running the company. Two guys came in and said, we've got this company, Psychopathic Records, and we've got this single called Die, Motherf***ing Die. And I said, okay. And so they put it on. And

0: I was looking at them, and I said, hold on a second, what is that riff? I mean, they're just rapping over. And they said to me, don't worry about it. You don't know who that is. It's on Bad from England called Gentle Giant. You've probably never heard of him. And I looked at Monty Carter, who was running Road Runner, who was A&R. I said, Monty, I have to get out of here.
1: It's evident in Derek Shulman's book that he took care of his artists in a way that Gentle Giant's labels did not.
0: No, they didn't. And I guess I became the person that looked after me and everyone else. So I guess it's someone who I take the mantle on of being the caretaker, if you like.
1: Gentle Giant had a really good career, but you always have to wonder if they would have had a better one in terms of popularity if they were better taken care of.
0: Yeah, probably in certain respects, yes. Had me and Ray actually probably had not thought that, you know, let's do it on our own. But you know what? What we did in those 10 years, I'm also extremely proud of. And also the fact that today kids are listening to our music and picking up instruments and trying to play what we did means a great deal to all of us.

There are many more stories that Derek Shulman has in his book, including why the band was pretty much straight edge before that was a thing, being confronted by John Lennon and Yoko Ono after jumping on their bed installed at Abbey Road Studios, and slagging early Pink Floyd. Giant Steps by Derek Shulman is out on Jawbone Press. I will have a link to Derek Shulman's book, Giant Steps, that will be in the posting for today's show. And as a special treat this week on the Echoes podcast, which drops on Thursdays, I will have the complete interview with Derek Shulman that went for about an hour long. And he talks about all things Gentle Giant and a lot of really interesting stories that I couldn't get to in the feature. So that is up in the Echoes podcast, which once again drops on Thursdays. Let's hear a tune from Gentle Giant from the album Octopus. This is River.

0: Blue Tech with Turning Inside Out from the album Holotrope, and Gentle Giant before that with River from the album Octopus. And I played that fairly aggressive track because we had a nice interview with Derek Shulman, the founder and lead singer of that band, talking about his book. And I'll have that complete interview up in the Echoes podcast this coming week on Thursday. I'm John DiLiberto. Thanks for being with me in this first hour of Echoes on PRX.
1: Coming up on 10 o'clock, thanks for spending your time with us here at WCBE. And stay tuned for more great songs from Echoes, including Johnny Fallout and The Subconscious, a song from Sus, and Wings of the Dawn from Monsoon. Low temperature around 43 degrees tonight with partly cloudy skies. A high tomorrow of 72 with increasing clouds. And an 80% chance of showers Wednesday with a high in the lower 70s. Echoes continues. It's 11 o'clock.
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0: I'm John DiLiberto, and you're hearing Echoes from PRX. Ahead in this hour, new music by Okai and the electronic pop artist Obli. I've also got a cover of a track by Joy Division performed by Bonner Kramer and Thurston Moore. Kramer is an eclectic musician, usually working on the fringes with bands like Galaxy 500 and Urge Overkill, as well as solo albums that go from dissonance to ambient. Thurston Moore, of course, is the founding member of Sonic Youth. The Kramer and Moore album, They Came Like Swallows, is mostly improvised guitar mutilations, but they end with a surprisingly introspective cover of Joy Division's Insight.
3: I guess your dreams always end.
0: Bonner Kramer and Thurston Moore. We'll hear them and more this hour on Echoes. Here's a new album from Johnny Fallout called The Subconscious.

This is only the beginning.

You're hearing echoes from PRX, and I'm John DiLiberto. We got another track from Sus coming up from their May CD of the month, Counting Sunsets, but let's start with Moby.

0: Rena Jones, Within Without, from her most recent album, Love Letters. And that came out of Bonner Kramer and Thurston Moore. Insight from their release, They Came Like Swallows. And that tune was originally recorded by Joy Division, and it is a real song of despair. Sus before that with Sunset 6 from Counting Sunsets, Echo's CD of the month for May, and Sundad ahead of that with Vader from Way Station 1. And up at the top, Moby with The Day from the album Destroyed. Coming up, I've got music by Monsoon as Echoes continues from PRX.
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0: Hearing Echoes from PRX, and I'm John DiLiberto. Coming up, I've got some Obli, but let's start with Pan American, a really nice album called Fly the Ocean in a Silver Plane.

Hi, I'm Royal Tangwe. I'm a student here at the Career Center and an intern at WCBE. 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

Obli with Victoria from the forthcoming album, He Dreams of Friends. And that came out of Monsoon, an album that goes way, way back to the early 1980s and was reissued several years ago in an expanded edition. This is the album that has Ever So Lonely on it, the really great track that launched the voice of Sheila Chandra. But I went a little bit deeper on it with Wings of the Dawn and Pan American up at the top, Silver Tramway in Snow. Coming up, I've got new music from Akai. You can get a playlist for today's Echoes on our website. You'll find that at echoes.org. Here's Connor Hannock covering music by Hans Ota, The Book of Sounds. He plays music from that entire set of compositions by Hans Ota, and this is part 7.

0: From the album Chambers, we're listening to Okai, and that came out of Hanakiv and Malangan from the album La Stella. At least I think that's how you do it. And Connor Hannock up at the top from The Book of Sounds. That was a solo piano piece. I'm John DiLiberto. Thank you so much for being with me today on Echoes. 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Jeff Town is the producer of Echoes. 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
0: Everybody loves whipped cream, and we'll hear the electronic artist who goes by that name. We'll also hear music by Philip Selway, the drummer of Radiohead. His most recent album is Strange Dance. I'm John DiLiberto, dancing like no one is watching on Echoes from PRX.
2: Fresh Echoes for tomorrow night at 10. In the weather for Central Ohio, we've got cloudy skies and 52 degrees, going down to 43 tonight. Increasing clouds on the way tomorrow with a high of 72. Overnight lows in the mid-50s Tuesday night with a 60% chance of showers. That increases to an 80% chance of rain on Wednesday with highs in the lower 70s. Thanks for joining us tonight, and stay tuned. It's midnight.
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to come. Dad drank like a fish, watching Geronimo on the couch with his belly out in the cloud of Richmond smoke. We snuck around the back

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0: live from NPR News in Washington. I'm Korva Coleman. President Trump says the ceasefire with Iran is on, quote, massive life support. He reacted to Iran's response to a U.S. ceasefire proposal, calling it garbage. Trump is not saying what will come next. The U.S. ambassador to Israel says that Israel has provided some of its defensive Iron Dome anti-missile batteries to the United Arab Emirates. Ambassador Mike Huckabee says Israel also sent personnel to the UAE to help operate these. Iran has fired on the UAE and other targets since Israel and the U.S. attacked it more than 10 weeks ago. As the war against Iran continues, President Trump will depart for China this afternoon on a state visit. As NPR's Tamara Keith reports, trade is on the agenda.
1: The White House says President Trump intends to deliver more good deals on behalf of the country to rebalance trade with China. There is currently a trade truce between the U.S. and China after an all-out trade war last year. Melanie Hart is the senior director of the Global China Hub at the Atlantic Council.
2: The U.S. wants big purchase announcements, more access to China's rare earths, progress on fentanyl, and made-for-TV diplomatic spectacle. China's going to deliver on the spectacle. China can do spectacle better than anybody. They will also deliver on the purchases.
1: There will be bilateral meetings, a welcome ceremony, and a banquet. Tamara Keith, NPR News.
0: President Trump is musing about lifting the federal gas tax temporarily because of the war against Iran. But lifting the tax requires an act of Congress, and Trump has not publicly discussed moving on that. That wartime spike in gas prices is pushing the cost of living higher. NPR Scott Horsley reports we'll find out how much higher this morning when the Labor Department delivers its monthly scorecard on inflation.
3: You don't need the Consumer Price Index to know how the war is affecting energy prices. Just check out the sign at your corner gas station. Gasoline and diesel prices have risen sharply since the war brought tanker traffic in the Strait of Hormuz to a standstill. The high cost of jet fuel is also pushing up the price of airline tickets. Overall, forecasters expect today's report to show the annual inflation rate in April was the highest it's been in at least 2.5 years. That's likely to make the Federal Reserve cautious about cutting interest rates, despite pressure from President Trump. Last month, three members of the Fed's rate-setting committee hinted their next move could just as easily be a rate increase. Scott Horsley, NPR News, Washington.
0: 18 former cruise ship passengers are being monitored at the University of Nebraska. They were exposed to hantavirus. Three former ship passengers died and several others were sickened. Most of the returned passengers to the U.S. are in Omaha, while two others are in Atlanta. You're listening to NPR. The U.S. Supreme Court is going to let Alabama redraw its congressional districts before this year's midterm elections. That will allow Alabama's Republican-led legislature to eliminate a congressional district represented by a black Democrat. Alabama Republicans had lost a legal effort last year to redraw the district, but since the U.S. Supreme Court has gutted the Voting Rights Act, several Republican-led states are seeking to change their congressional districts. British Prime Minister Keir Starmer insists he's going to stay in his job. He's struggling to hold on to it. One of his junior cabinet members has quit today. NPR's Lauren Freyer reports from London. Starmer's own center-left Labour Party is divided on whether to keep him in office.
4: The Prime Minister's cabinet is split over whether Starmer should stay or go or set a timetable for his resignation. This is after anti-establishment parties trounced the ruling Labour Party in local elections last week, in an indication of what could happen in the next national election, expected in 3 years. Starmer has refused to resign, promises bold change to win over his, quote, doubters, but has been hemorrhaging support. If his party does force him out, it's unclear who would succeed him and when. One of the contenders, Manchester Mayor Andy Burnham, would have to win a seat in Parliament first to be eligible. Lauren Freyer, NPR News, London.
0: Miners in the Southeast Asian nation of Myanmar have uncovered a gigantic ruby. It's 11,000 carats. It weighs nearly 5 pounds, one of the largest rubies ever discovered. This is NPR.
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0: Neil Young and the Chrome Hearts with Big Crime. Neil Young has a new live album coming out at the end of this month, May 29th, including that song, 13 tracks. As Time Explodes, due May 29th. Mary Gaucher, before that, Soldier of Fortune. Not sure if a new album's on the way. We'll take that single for now. Mary Gaucher performed live from Studio A not too long ago here at WCBE. Boy Golden, title track, Best of Our Possible Lives in that set. PM Warson right here last night. Christina Vane started things off for us with How You Doing. Well, good morning. How you doing? Thank you for spending some time with us here on the Morning Mix on WCBE. More music just ahead. Brandon Lee coming up, Little Feet, Richard Thompson, Snowcaps, Almost Monday, MJ Lenderman, too. 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

0: MJ Lenderman wrapping up that set list for us with Wristwatch, one of a couple of new singles from the band Almost Monday. Before that, Leaving is Easy. Snowcaps has a self-titled release. We heard Over Our Heads. Richard Thompson, Turnstile Casanova. Little Feat with Midnight Flight. Brennan Lee started things off for us with The Traveling Kind. Well, good morning. Thank you for spending some time with The Morning Mix here on WCBE. We will wrap up first hour of the show with a little help from Linda Dactyl, Yana Mila, The Wildmans, and coming up next, Will Daly. Please stick around.
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0: 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Tickets as well for Fleetwood Gold, America's Fleetwood Mac experience with the Worthington Chamber Orchestra at the Lincoln Theater coming up later this month. We'll also hear from Dylan Chambers coming up, Albert Hammond Jr., Lily Hyatt as well. Please stick around.
1: Live from NPR News in Washington, I'm Corva Coleman. President Trump leaves this afternoon for his rescheduled trip to China, where he'll meet President Xi Jinping. Trump had put it off after the U.S. and Israel attacked Iran. The war is expected to be a major topic when Trump and Xi meet. But NPR's Tamara Keith says Trump will try to shift the focus to trade.
2: In terms of substance, that is less clear. The White House says Trump intends to deliver more good deals on behalf of the country to rebalance trade with China. They are expected to discuss the idea of a U.S.-China Board of Trade, which would represent a further cooling of what had been a very active and escalating trade war during Trump's first year back in office.
1: NPR's Tamara Keith reporting. The ceasefire is mostly holding between the U.S. and Iran. Another ceasefire between Israel and Lebanon is far more fragile. It's intended to stop Hezbollah from attacking Israel, but the Israeli military is targeting Lebanon. Lebanon's prime minister is asking the U.S. for help in halting those attacks. Israel is setting up a tribunal to prosecute hundreds of Palestinians for the October 7th attacks in 2023. Palestinians who are convicted could face the death penalty. NPR's Daniel Estrin reports from Tel Aviv.
3: The Israeli parliament has passed a law for a new military tribunal in Jerusalem, expected next year. Israeli lawmakers say several hundred Palestinian detainees will be prosecuted for the deaths of nearly 1,200 people, acts of sexual violence, and capture of more than 250 hostages. A lawmaker who led the initiative compared it to the 1961 trial of Nazi officer Adolf Eichmann in Jerusalem for crimes of the Holocaust. Hamas says it considers the tribunal law null and void. The law allows judges to accept a lower standard of evidence because of the difficulty of gathering evidence for hundreds of perpetrators. Some civil rights advocates are warning of show trials and mass executions. Daniel Estrin, NPR News, Tel Aviv.
1: Charitable nonprofits say they face an existential crisis from federal funding cuts by the Trump administration. NPR's Jennifer Ludden reports on a new survey that warns some groups are struggling to survive.
4: The Center for Effective Philanthropy surveyed hundreds of nonprofit CEOs. Three quarters say they face increasing demand for services, even as many have had to cut staff and pull back. The center's Alicia Smith-Arriaga says things like meals for seniors and help for domestic violence victims have had to shut down.
5: The sector is really at an inflection point and in a crisis right now.
4: The Trump administration has said such funding cuts are part of its mission to shrink government. It's also made broad allegations of fraud and called groups that promote social justice radical and illegal.
1: NPR's Jennifer Ludden. This is NPR. Several American cruise ship passengers and a British national who were potentially exposed to the rare hantavirus are being monitored at the University of Nebraska in Omaha. That's the only federally funded quarantine unit in the United States. One of them, who tested positive, is being housed separately at the Nebraska Biocontainment Unit. The family of one of the victims killed in last year's shooting at Florida State University is suing the chatbot company OpenAI. From member station WFSU, Tristan Wood has more.
6: Bakari Sellers is an attorney representing the family. Sellers says logs show the accused gunman used ChatGPT for advice on how to carry out his attack.
7: He asked about what time should he go to campus, what time are most people going to be there. He literally utilized OpenAI and ChatGPT as his co-conspirator. He utilized it as a resource to carry out mass murder.
6: Florida Attorney General James Uthmeyer is also currently conducting a criminal investigation into OpenAI for their involvement in the shooting. An OpenAI spokesperson says the company is not responsible for the shooting. They say they did not encourage harmful activity, but provided factual responses to questions with information that could be found broadly across public sources on the internet. For NPR News, I'm Tristan Wood in Tallahassee.
1: President Trump says he is nominating Carrie Lake as the next ambassador to Jamaica.
4: Lake was in charge of trying to shut down the Voice of America, a federally funded news organization. That effort was struck down in March by a federal judge who ruled she was illegally appointed as interim leader. I'm Corva Coleman, NPR News in Washington.
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0: Love the voice, love the sound. She's based in Canada. That's Sia Gray, Puddle of Me. Bahamas before that. Band came through town not too long ago, ready for a new thing. Dylan Chambers in that set with some help from Corey Wong. You Gotta Respect Yourself. Room Full of Blues, Tell Me Who. Albert Hammond Jr., Home Again. Lily Hyatt started things off for us with Ghost Ship. Well, good morning. Thank you for spending some time with the Morning Mix here on WCBE. Support for What You Hear comes from listeners like you. Thank you. And from Natalie's Grandview, hosting Diamonds in the Rough, presented by Mary Steele, a John Prine tribute show benefiting the Native American Indian Center of Central Ohio. Saturday, May 30th, 5 p.m., the show features 16 different artists over two stages. More information at tickets at nataliesgrandview.com. Some of those artists, RJ Cowdery, Joey Viola, Andicus, Donna McGavero, Heartbreak Orchestra, Sean Marshall, Wes Taylor, Neil Havner Band, Jenny Morgan, and more. nataliesgrandview.com. We might have to get Mary Steele in here to chat about that as we get a little closer to Diamonds in the Rough, presented by Mary Steele. We are going to have some fun with Fleetwood Mac in about 15 to 20 minutes or so, give a pair of tickets away to this show coming up May 22nd at the Lincoln Theater. It's Fleetwood Gold, America's Fleetwood Mac experience with the Worthington Chamber Orchestra. Again, coming up May 22nd at the Lincoln Theater. We'll have tickets to give away for that, and we'll have some fun with a couple Fleetwood Mac records off the turntable. Coming up next, more music on the way. We're going to hear from Warren Haynes, Arlo Parks, The Revivalists, and a trio of Devons, Devon Gilfillian, Devon Cole, Devon Ullman on the way too. Please stick around.
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0: It's Devin Allman, son of the late Greg Allman, continuing to carve out his own sound. That is from the Blues Summit, After You. A couple dates, the closest, looks like Cincinnati on June 11th, Kent on June 12th, Devin Allman touring. Devin Cole before that was Sorry Mom. Devin Gilfillian in that set, a track from Gilfillian's upcoming album, Time Will Tell, a dozen tracks, including the one we heard IRL do June 26th. The Revivalists have a new album coming out as well. In July, we heard Heartstop from the Get It Honest release. Arlo Parks came out with some new music last month. We heard Two Sided from that. Warren Haynes started things off with I'll Be the One. Well, good morning. Thank you for spending some time with the Morning Mix here on WCBE. We are going to have tickets and have some fun with Fleetwood Mac when we come back. A tribute band performing at the Lincoln Theater. We'll tell you about it when we come back. Please stick around.
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0: Sunday morning at 8 here on WCBE. Big show coming up on May 22nd here in Columbus at the Lincoln Theater. It's Fleetwood Gold, billed as one of the best Fleetwood Mac tribute bands, and performing with the Worthington Chamber Orchestra. Again, May 22nd, Lincoln Theater. We will take caller number 3 for this at 614-821-9223. 614-821-9223. Caller number 3 goes to the Lincoln Theater later this month on the 22nd for Fleetwood Gold and the Worthington Chamber Orchestra. We're going to have some fun. We'll see how I can flip these records on this turntable. We'll start with The Way Tango in the Night Ends. And this is You and I Part 2 right off the turntable with us here on the Morning Mix.

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0: Oh, I don't want to fade that down. Little medley there off the turntable. Congratulations to Becky picking up tickets to Fleetwood Gold, America's Fleetwood Mac experience at the Lincoln Theater with Worthington Chamber Orchestra, May 22nd. More tickets to give away throughout our other shows here on WCBE. So keep listening. 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
1: Live from NPR News in Washington, I'm Korva Coleman. The government of Kuwait is accusing Iran of sending a team to attack a Kuwaiti island. The attack was foiled. Iran has attacked Kuwait since the U.S. and Israel began the war more than 10 weeks ago. The news comes as President Trump has rejected Iran's response to a U.S. proposed peace plan. The federal government will release a new report on inflation today. It will show how much the war in Iran is affecting consumer prices. NPR's Scott Horsley says nowhere is that more obvious than at the gas pumps.
2: AAA says the average price of regular gas today is $4.50 a gallon. That's up more than a buck and a half since the war began. And that's expected to be a significant driver of inflation in April, just as it was in March. Forecasters think the annual inflation rate last month climbed to 3.7, maybe 3.8%. If so, that would be the highest inflation we've seen in at least 2.5 years.
1: NPR's Scott Horsley reporting. Virginia Democrats are going to the U.S. Supreme Court with a request on redistricting. Recently, Virginia voters narrowly approved a redistricting plan that would have given Democrats the chance to draw 4 districts more favorable to their candidates. But Virginia's state Supreme Court overturned that. From member station VPM, Jad Khalil reports, the Virginia Democrats are asking the U.S. Supreme Court to pause the state court's ruling.
3: Democrats in Virginia have been rushing to join an effort to counter a gerrymandering push President Trump started in July. Last month, voters approved the constitutional amendment that would lead to a map with a big advantage for Democrats. But Friday, the Supreme Court of Virginia ruled that the legislature didn't follow the state constitution's amendment process. Meanwhile, Republicans this week in Alabama, Louisiana, and South Carolina are taking steps to redistrict at Trump's urging after the Supreme Court weakened protections for minority voters. For NPR News, I'm Jad Khalil in Richmond.
1: Some pancreatic cancer patients are expressing hope following successful clinical trials of new treatments. NPR's Yuki Noguchi reports some hope that science might outrun the deadly cancer.
4: Vicki Stinson has defied odds typical for pancreatic cancer patients. The Arizona native was diagnosed at a late stage. A doctor gave Stinson months, not years, to live. 2 years on, Stinson is alive and has felt well, thanks to a drug in a clinical trial, daraxonrasib, that is so promising, the Food and Drug Administration expanded access for patients prior to its approval. Stinson notes there are other promising treatments as well.
5: It feels like it's so close, and I kind of feel like a ripe tomato on a vine. And it's like, if I can just keep holding on for a little bit longer, this just might work for me.
4: Yuki Noguchi, NPR News.
1: You're listening to NPR News from Washington. President Trump has nominated Cameron Hamilton to be the administrator of the Federal Emergency Management Agency. Hamilton was fired last year as the acting FEMA administrator. He was ousted after he told Congress FEMA should not be eliminated. Weather forecasters are warning parts of Central California could see temperatures rise into the triple digits later today. The heat will last through tomorrow. But in the Midwest, Northeast, and New England, freeze warnings are posted this morning. Last night, late-night host Stephen Colbert invited 5 fellow late-night TV hosts to one of his final shows before it goes off the air May 21st. As NPR's Mandalay Del Barco reports, the cancellation was a topic of conversation and jokes.
6: Joining Stephen Colbert were John Oliver, Seth Meyers, and the 2 Jimmys, Kimmel and Fallon. They call themselves Strike Force 5, also the name of the podcast they hosted during the Hollywood writers' strike. Here's Colbert.
7: Late night is in a bit of a weird spot right now. Spoiler alert.
6: CBS Paramount Plus canceled Colbert's show, citing financial reasons, though many fans say it was retribution for Colbert skewering President Trump. Kimmel said fans should be outraged by the ending of The Late Show.
8: When I got knocked off the air for a few days, people canceled Disney Plus. Why aren't you people canceling Paramount Plus? Because you didn't have it in the first place?
6: Colbert announced that Strike Force 5 will reunite on Wednesday for an emergency podcast. Mandalit Del Barco, NPR News.
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0: one of the most creative bands around at this point. That is Goose. Track from an upcoming album due out exactly 1 month from now, June 12th. It's titled Big Modern. 15 tracks, including that one, That Was Good to Be. Goose just constantly delivering quality material for us. Kiss the Tiger before that was Seymour. We heard Charlie Crockett, who's been certainly creative. Age of the Ram, his latest. We heard Me and Shooter, Brazen Cyrus, and Noah Cyrus on As Long As You'll Stay. Brandi Carlile started things off for us from her latest, Returning to Myself, No One Knows Us. Well, good morning. Thank you for spending some time with the Morning Mix here on WCBE. Before the end of the hour or end of the show, we will have tickets for Courtney Barnett. It's a show coming up 1 week from tomorrow, Newport Music Hall. We'll hear another track from Courtney's latest and give those tickets away about 20 minutes or so away from that. Coming up after a quick break, music from Spacey Jane, St. Paul and the Broken Bones, Grackles, Desdemonas, and up next, Mary Steele. Please stick around.
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2: 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I'm in at noon. Mike Foley's Music Journeys at 3:30. Toss the Feathers with Anna at 4. Shaking It with Wild John at 6. Brother William in the Soul Kitchen at 8. And James Brown shows us how to live life all mixed up as we roll boldly past midnight on the soundtrack to your weekend. We call it Saturday Sojourn. 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

Just a smooth song from the Australian-based band Spacey Jane. That's Do You Really Love Her? Spacey Jane coming to Columbus. Show presented by WCBE Monday, June 8th, Newport Music Hall. St. Paul and the Broken Bones before that from the self-titled release. We heard Change of Life. Grackles in there with Waiting for the Other Shoe to Drop. Desdemona's with Obsession. Mary Steele started the set off with Like That. From Mary's She's Back release. A reminder, Mary Steele has that show coming up at Natalie's, Diamonds in the Rough, John Prine tribute, and plenty of local artists taking part in that, along with Mary Steele, Joey Viola, Andicus, Donna McGavero, Drawknife, Sean Marshall, Wes Taylor, Neil Havner Band, and more. Natalie'sGrandview.com for more information on that Saturday, May 30th show. Mary Steele presents Diamonds in the Rough. Well, good morning. Thank you for spending some time with the Morning Mix here on WCBE. Support for what you hear comes from listeners like you. Thank you. And from Stewart's Opera House, presenting the 20th Nelsonville Music Festival, June 18th through the 20th. Snow Fork Event Center in Nelsonville, Ohio, featuring 40-plus acts, including Geese, Marcus King Band, Gillian Welch, and David Rawlings. More artists as well. 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One more thank you to Black Kahawa Coffee as well on Broad Street downtown, a WCBE Local Music Alliance partner. Black Kahawa playing WCBE in the cafe every day from 7 a.m. to noon, sharing our music with their audience, helping to grow the WCBE community. We love that. I'd love for someone at Black Kahawa to win tickets to this show here. We want to give tickets away to Courtney Barnett, who's coming to Columbus 1 week from tomorrow, Wednesday, May 20th, Newport Music Hall. This is going to be a great show. This is a fantastic album from Courtney Barnett. If you want to go to the show, what you got on the calendar 1 week from tomorrow, Wednesday, May 20th, give me a call, 614-821-9223, 614-821-9223. That's 821-WCBE. Pair of tickets for you to the Wednesday, May 20th show at the Newport Music Hall, featuring the artist we're about to hear, Courtney Barnett. A fourth album, Creature of Habit. I was listening to it at home the other day, and this one caught my ear. I kept going back to it. This is Courtney Barnett, One Thing at a Time, on The Morning Mix on WCBE, where music connects us all.

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More music on the way with Mike Taylor. And we will do it again tomorrow for the Morning Mix. I'm Mike Foley.

0: Live from NPR News in Washington, I'm Korva Coleman. The government says consumer prices rose last month by 3.8% on an annualized basis. The report is just out. The increase reflects higher costs triggered by the war in Iran. That war is expected to be one of the issues discussed when President Trump travels to China today. NPR's Domenica Montanaro reports on what Americans think of the U.S.-China relationship in a survey done by NPR in conjunction with Chicago Council on Global Affairs and Ipsos.
1: In two polls over the last few months, there were some notable findings. First, Americans see China on the rise and eyeing a dominant role in the world. 78% say they believe China wants to be a dominant world leader, particularly economically. But respondents also say they want to keep a strong trading relationship with China, and they want tariffs lowered to keep costs down for U.S. consumers. Most also say the Iran war has been bad for both countries and their economies, but more Americans say the war is boosting China's geopolitical position than say it's helping U.S. national security. Domenico Montanaro, NPR News, Washington.
0: The U.S. Supreme Court is clearing the way for Alabama to eliminate a congressional district that's represented by a black Democrat ahead of the midterms. NPR's Hansi Lo Wong says this follows the high court's recent ruling limiting the Voting Rights Act.
2: Republican state officials in Alabama had lost a legal fight last year over the state's congressional map after finding that a proposed map by state lawmakers intentionally discriminated against black voters. A lower federal court ruled Alabama should keep using a court-drawn map to get in line with the Voting Rights Act. That map includes two districts where black voters in Alabama have a realistic opportunity to elect their preferred candidate. But after the Supreme Court recently weakened the Voting Rights Act's protections against racial discrimination and redistricting, Alabama Republicans asked the justices to speed up their consideration of whether to review their state's congressional map again. The High Court agreed and has thrown out the lower court ruling that required Alabama to use its current map for this year's midterms. Hansi Lo Wong, NPR News.
0: A nonprofit group is suing the Trump administration over its move to resurface and paint the reflecting pool blue on the National Mall. The group says there was no federal review of the plan and the work is already underway. NPR's Anastasia Tsiolkas says President Trump only revealed the plan last month.
3: In a video the White House posted to YouTube, he said it would be completed in time for the country's 250th anniversary celebrations in July.
4: And I said, give me a good price. We can do it for maybe $1.5 million to $2 million as opposed to...
3: But the New York Times reported yesterday that the project's final cost could be upwards of $13 million. That's in a no-bid contract given to a firm Trump chose, per documents the Times says it obtained.
0: NPR's Anastasia Tsiolkas reporting. This is NPR. The ceasefire is mostly holding between the U.S. and Iran. Another ceasefire between Israel and Lebanon is far more fragile. That is intended to stop the militant group Hezbollah, backed by Iran, from attacking Israel. But the Israeli military is targeting Lebanon. Lebanon's prime minister is asking the U.S. for help in halting these attacks. Several American cruise ship passengers and a British national who were potentially exposed to the rare hantavirus are being monitored at the University of Nebraska in Omaha. That is the only federally funded quarantine unit in the United States. One patient who tested positive is being housed at the Nebraska Biocontainment Unit. New research suggests a brain-controlled hearing aid could make it easier for people to communicate in noisy places. NPR's John Hamilton has more on a study in the journal Nature Neuroscience.
5: The study used a hearing system that responds to a person's own brain waves. Nima Mascarani of Columbia University says the system detects a special signal produced when the brain is trying to focus on a specific sound.
6: That gives us a signature that we can look at someone's brain and then we can decide, oh yeah, this is the source that they want to listen to.
5: When the signal appeared, the system automatically amplified the corresponding voice and filtered out competing voices. Researchers say a hearing aid that works this way could solve a major problem for people with hearing loss, picking out one voice in a crowded room filled with speakers. John Hamilton, NPR News.
0: And I'm Korva Coleman, NPR News from Washington.
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your face in the dashboard lights. The way the street smells as it rains. Staying out until the sun comes up.

That was Mac Saturn, the pair. Their new single, Takes Time, and The Lone Bellow before that from their latest, What a Time to Be Alive. That was I Did It for Love, and Leon Bridges started that set from his self-titled release, and that was That's What I Love. Good morning, my name's Mike Taylor. Coming up later on AM, local music as always, and coming up next, Ian McClagan and the Bump Band. He played in the bands Faces and Small Faces with people like Ron Wood and Rod Stewart. He was born on this day in 1945.

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To friends it brings a happiness, and to enemies it brings defeat. And my eyes, they've got some vision that can see through many lies. Well, my eyes, they look for better things, the better

0: That was the Cat Empire out of Australia. That was Two Shoes. The Steel Wheels before that from their self-titled release. That was Go Back. We also heard Nika Costa there. It was Some Kind of Beautiful. And Ian McLagan and the Bump Band started that set. That was Sha-La-La.
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0: That was Madness out of England from their C'est La Vie release. That was Round We Go. We heard them Coolie Boys before that. That was I Need a Friend. Quinn DeVoe also in that set, Getting Help from the California Honey Drops. That was Very Best Thing. And starting that set, The Band of Heathens. And that was Take the Cake. And we've got music from Zioma, based here in Central Ohio, coming up next.
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That was Slightly Stupid there. That was Step Into the Sun. And we heard local music from Zioma before that. And that was Seat at the Table. Stay tuned. We've got more music coming up after a 5-minute news update from NPR. And in the weather today, increasing cloudiness and a high in the lower 70s. And this evening, rain expected and a low in the upper 50s. And tomorrow, rain and possibly a thunderstorm and a high around 70 degrees. 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
2: Live from NPR News in Washington, I'm Corva Coleman. The U.S. war with Iran has pushed inflation to its highest level in almost 3 years. NPR Scott Horsley tells us more about the latest cost of living report from the Labor Department.
3: Consumer prices in April were up 3.8% from a year ago. That's the biggest annual increase since May of 2023. Prices jumped 0.6% in the last month alone. Higher energy prices, triggered by the closing of the Strait of Hormuz, accounted for about 40% of that overall monthly increase. Gasoline prices have jumped about a buck and a half since the war began, and diesel prices are even higher. That's also starting to show up in the price of other goods and services. The price of plane tickets, for example, is up more than 20% from a year ago, as airlines struggle with soaring jet fuel prices. Higher trucking costs may have also contributed to a sharp monthly jump in grocery prices. Scott Horsley, NPR News, Washington.
2: With the increase in consumer inflation, the Pentagon has now increased its estimate of what the war in Iran costs. Jules Hurst III is the Pentagon's controller. 2 weeks ago, he told Congress the U.S. had spent at least $25 billion on the war. That was mostly for weapons fired at Iran. This morning, in congressional testimony, Hurst increased that estimate to $29 billion.
4: At the time of testimony in front of the Hask, it was $25 billion. But the joint staff team and the comptroller team are constantly looking at that estimate. And so now we think it's closer to 29. That's because of updated repair and replacement of equipment costs, and also just general operational costs to keep people in theater.
2: Critics have suggested the cost of the war may be much more than that. News of the war costs comes as President Trump leaves today for China. He's hoping to shift the conversation with Chinese President Xi Jinping away from the war and more toward business agreements. Israeli Prime Minister Benjamin Netanyahu's governing coalition is expected to collapse next week. Israeli media report that new national elections would likely be called for early September. NPR's Daniel Estrin has more from Tel Aviv.
5: One of Netanyahu's ultra-Orthodox Jewish coalition partners is calling to dissolve the parliament imminently. The ultra-Orthodox Jewish faction said in a statement, "We have no trust in Netanyahu anymore." According to Israeli media reports, this came after Netanyahu told ultra-Orthodox political leaders that he would not advance legislation to exempt ultra-Orthodox Israelis from military service. A vote to dissolve the parliament has been called for next week. If parliament dissolves, it would collapse Netanyahu's governing coalition. But he would remain acting prime minister until a new government is formed after elections. Netanyahu is seeking a new term. Daniel Estrin, NPR News, Tel Aviv.
2: On Wall Street, the Dow is down well over 300 points. The Nasdaq is down more than 200. This is NPR. The U.S. ambassador to Israel says that Israel has provided some of its defensive Iron Dome anti-missile batteries to the United Arab Emirates. Ambassador Mike Huckabee says Israel also sent personnel to the UAE to help operate these batteries. Iran has fired on the UAE and other targets since the war began more than 10 weeks ago. Meanwhile, the government of Kuwait is accusing Iran of sending a team to attack a Kuwaiti island. The infiltration and the attack were foiled. Iran has attacked Kuwait since the U.S. and Israel began the war. This news comes as President Trump has rejected Iran's response to U.S. proposed peace plan. President Trump has nominated Cameron Hamilton to be the administrator of the Federal Emergency Management Agency. Hamilton's nomination comes a year after he was fired as the agency's acting administrator. NPR's Michael Copley has more.
6: Hamilton was ousted from FEMA last year after telling lawmakers he didn't think the agency in charge of responding to disasters should be eliminated. He made the statement shortly after Kristi Noem, then Secretary of the Department of Homeland Security, had reiterated Trump's wish to get rid of FEMA. But Noem is gone from DHS, which oversees FEMA, and a council of disaster experts appointed by Trump recently recommended overhauling but not eliminating FEMA. The council's recommendations include making it simpler for disaster survivors to get money and raising the threshold for the federal government to get involved in disaster recovery. Michael Copley, NPR News.
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0: music from Mount Joy there. That was Is Joy Easy. We heard from the band Floor before that. That was Same Color as the Sun. And Anderson East started that set. That was Right Where You Were Meant to Be. And we've got local music from Omnipop coming up next.
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0: It was Mariachi El Bronx there. That was Forgive or Forget. And Iron and Wine before that. That was Wait Up, getting help from the band I'm With Her on that one. And we also heard Maria Moldauer there, her take on the organ grinder blues. And local music from Omnipop started that set. That was Is There Love.
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And that was the band Goldford there. That was Celeste. We heard Grant Lee Phillips before that. That was She Knows Me. And also in that set, Other Lives. And that was Mystic. Portugal the Man started that set. And that was Tanana. We've got music from Tim Easton coming up next, a longtime Central Ohio resident, now based in Nashville. 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

0: Bando. New music from Angelique Kidjo there, getting help from Pharrell Williams. That was Bando. And we also heard Robert Plant and Allison Krauss, as well as Jessica Hernandez and the Deltas. And Tim Easton started that set. That was River. We've got more music coming up after a 5-minute news update from NPR. And in the weather today, a high in the lower 70s. Tonight, rain and a low in the upper 50s.
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2: Live from NPR News in Washington, I'm Corva Coleman. The Labor Department has released April's report on consumer prices. The war with Iran has pushed inflation to its highest level in 3 years. Last month, consumer prices were up 3.8% compared to what they were a year ago. Consumers paid more for energy because the

0: Strait of Hormuz remains closed. The news about consumer prices comes as the Pentagon releases a new estimate for how much the war in Iran has cost so far. It's at least $29 billion. That's up $4 billion from the last estimate 2 weeks ago. And as the war against Iran continues, President Trump will depart for China this afternoon on a state visit. As NPR's Tamara Keith reports, trade is on the agenda.
1: The White House says President Trump intends to deliver more good deals on behalf of the country to rebalance trade with China. There is currently a trade truce between the U.S. and China after an all-out trade war last year. Melanie Hart is the senior director of the Global China Hub at the Atlantic Council.
2: The U.S. wants big purchase announcements, more access to China's rare earths, progress on fentanyl, and made-for-TV diplomatic spectacle. China's going to deliver on the spectacle. China can do spectacle better than anybody. They will also deliver on the purchases.
1: There will be bilateral meetings, a welcome ceremony, and a banquet. Tamara Keith, NPR News.
0: Israeli Prime Minister Benjamin Netanyahu's government is expected to collapse next week. One of his religious coalition partners is calling to dissolve the Israeli parliament. According to Israeli media reports, this came after Netanyahu would not advance legislation to exempt ultra-Orthodox Israelis from the military. Ukraine says Russia has resumed its attacks on Ukrainian cities after a tenuous three-day truce expired, one that President Trump said that he brokered. And NPR's Joanna Kakissis has more from Kyiv.
3: Ukraine's foreign minister Andriy Sybiha shared on social media that Kyiv had proposed extending the ceasefire. Instead, Sybiha wrote, Moscow chose to attack a kindergarten and civilian infrastructure. President Volodymyr Zelensky added that Ukrainian forces shot down hundreds of attack drones around the country and recorded more than 80 aerial bombs and airstrikes on the front line. He said Ukraine would respond to these attacks and urged allies to enforce sanctions against Russia. Each side was supposed to exchange 1,000 prisoners over the weekend, but negotiations continue. Zelensky says the U.S. remains engaged as a mediator in this prisoner swap. Joanna Kakissis, NPR News, Kyiv.
0: You're listening to NPR News from Washington. The Justice Department is charging the operator of a cargo ship that crashed into a major Baltimore bridge 2 years ago. Federal prosecutors have charged the company Synergy Marine Group and the ship's technical superintendent with the collision with the Francis Scott Key Bridge. Six construction workers were killed. Several American cruise ship passengers and a British national who were potentially exposed to the rare hantavirus are now being monitored at the University of Nebraska in Omaha. That is the only federally funded quarantine unit in the U.S. One patient who tested positive is being housed at the Nebraska Biocontainment Unit. The fourth National Baseball Poetry Festival took over a ballpark in Worcester, Massachusetts this past weekend. From member station WBUR, Andrea Shea has the score.
4: Poets of all ages from across the country traveled to Polar Park, Worcester's minor league stadium, to celebrate America's national pastime through verse. National Baseball Poetry Festival founder Steve Biondolillo acknowledges how niche the literary genre might seem to some.
5: It's a giant hidden tribe, right? There are poets everywhere, and then baseball just becomes a just great subject matter.
4: One of the most famous baseball poems also has Worcester roots. Hometown poet Ernest Thayer wrote Casey at the Bat there in 1888. For NPR News, I'm Andrea Shea.
0: And I'm Corva Coleman, NPR News from Washington.
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0: And that was Mitski there. That was Where's My Phone from her latest Nothing's About to Happen to Me. We heard Johnny and the Motones before that. And that was Time's Tough. Mind Reader started that set from their self-titled release.
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0: was Eric Krasno and his band there. That was Natalie. We heard Bumpin' Uglies before that. That one was Vultures. And the Dynamites with Charles Walker before that. And that was Burn It Down. And They Might Be Giants started that set from their latest, The World Is to Dig. We've got local music from Angela Purley coming up next. 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

0: That was Ethereal Groove Incorporated, or EGI for short. That was Thrive. And we heard Squeeze before that. It was Why Don't You from their latest, Trixies. And Angela Purley started that set. Local music there from her 4:30 release. And that one was Back in Town.
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2: 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This is Will Hogue saying stay tuned because after the noon newscast, the music continues on the Global Village with Maggie Brennan.

Hi, I'm Royal Tangwe. I'm a student here at the Career Center and an intern at WCBE. 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

0: And that was Tedeschi Trucks Band from their new one, Future Soul. And that was Crazy Crying. We heard Babylon Saints before that. That was Day to Day. And the band Elephant Stone started that set. It was Motherless Child, Love's Not for War. And stay tuned. We've got more music coming up on the Global Village after a 5-minute news update from NPR. And in the weather today, increasing cloudiness, a high in the lower 70s. And tonight, rain expected and a low in the upper 50s. And tomorrow, rain expected and thunderstorms possible and a high in the lower 70s.
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1: Live from NPR News, I'm Lakshmi Singh. The U.S. war with Iran is hitting energy prices and has helped drive annual inflation to the highest level in roughly 3 years. Today, the Labor Department says consumer prices in April were 3.8% higher than the same time a year earlier. Defense Secretary Pete Hegseth is back on Capitol Hill defending the Pentagon's 2027 military budget request of $1.5 trillion. Jules Hurst III, the Pentagon's top budget and finance official, is telling members of Congress that the cost of the war is higher than the last estimate a couple of weeks ago, $4 billion higher.
2: At the time of testimony in front of the House, it was $25 billion. But the joint staff team and the comptroller team are constantly looking at that estimate. And so now we think it's closer to 29. That's because of updated repair and replacement.

0: of equipment costs and also just general operational costs to keep people in theater.
1: Her saying $29 billion. Some analysts estimate the war cost is much higher than that. The war is expected to be one of the issues discussed when President Trump travels to China. He leaves this afternoon. NPR's Domenico Montanaro reports on what people in the U.S. think of the U.S.-China relationship in a survey done by NPR in conjunction with the Chicago Council on Global Affairs and Ipsos.
2: In two polls over the last few months, there were some notable findings. First, Americans see China on the rise and eyeing a dominant role in the world. 78% say they believe China wants to be a dominant world leader, particularly economically. But respondents also say they want to keep a strong trading relationship with China, and they want tariffs lowered to keep costs down for U.S. consumers. Most also say the Iran war has been bad for both countries and their economies, but more Americans say the war is boosting China's geopolitical position than say it's helping U.S. national security. Domenico Montanaro, NPR News, Washington.
1: Some businesses that applied for tariff refunds are expected to start getting their money this week. NPR's Alina Selyukh reports it's been nearly 3 months since the Supreme Court ruled most of the tariffs President Trump ordered last year were illegal.
3: The U.S. government took about 2 months to set up an online system where companies that paid the illegal tariffs could request their money back. That's an estimated $166 billion, though not all of it is being processed in this first wave. U.S. Customs has also acknowledged that it did reject more than a third of refund claims for technical and data errors, though importers can refile. As of about 2 weeks ago, the agency said it had accepted claims covering about a fifth of all the shipments that are due refunds. Nike is the latest big company to face a class action lawsuit that argues shoppers should get a cut of any refunds because they paid the costs through higher prices. Nike declined comment. Alina Selyukh, NPR News.
1: It's NPR. The man accused of attempting to assassinate President Trump at the White House Correspondents' Dinner last month has pleaded not guilty. 31-year-old Cole Allen appeared in federal court for his arraignment yesterday. NPR's Odette Youssef says a survey suggests many people have doubts this and two other assassination attempts on Trump were real.
4: The NewsGuard YouGov poll surveyed 1,000 Americans. It asked about the incident at the dinner, as well as incidents at a Trump rally in Butler, Pennsylvania, and on golf grounds in West Palm Beach, Florida. 30% of respondents thought at least one of those was staged. Across all three events, Democrats were most skeptical of the Butler incident, with 42% saying they thought it was staged.
1: NPR's Odette Youssef. A hearing aid your brain controls. NPR's John Hamilton reports on a study published in the journal Nature Neuroscience that suggests how the advancement in hearing assistance can make it easier for people to communicate in noisy places.
5: The study used a hearing system that responds to a person's own brain waves. Nima Mascarani of Columbia University says the system detects a special signal produced when the brain is trying to focus on a specific sound.
6: That gives us a signature that we can look at someone's brain and then we can decide, oh yeah, this is the source that they want to listen to.
5: When the signal appeared, the system automatically amplified the corresponding voice and filtered out competing voices. Researchers say a hearing aid that works this way could solve a major problem for people with hearing loss, picking out one voice in a crowded room filled with speakers. John Hamilton, NPR News.
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7: 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Ella McKay in theaters December 12th.

0: There's Young the Giants from Victory Garden with Different Kind of Love, and Young the Giant will perform in Columbus this June, Friday, June 26th, along with Cold War Kids and Almost Monday. That's at Kemba Live, an outdoor show, rain or shine. And a Big Modern, the new release from Goose, that was Good to Be, and Big Head Todd and the Monsters from Her Way Out, that was Glorious Full Moon. And Sago starting it off with the song Never Enough. I'm Maggie Brennan. Thanks so much for joining me. And coming up this afternoon as well, we'll hear some local music from Gollum, who will perform tonight over at Ace of Cups. And Eric Johansson over at Woodlands Tavern, we'll hear something with him. And on Thursday, it's Liz Longley as well as the Faux Pas. They'll both perform at Natalie's. And we'll also be giving some tickets away for Uncle Lucius with The Point on Tuesday, May 19th at the A&R Music Bar, 1 week from tonight. And you'll also be hearing something from the Black Keys, who recently did the two-show run over at Marshawn Auditorium, plus the Jaws of Brooklyn coming up, Robert Randolph, and some more local music from Gilded Sun and J.D. McPherson, plus the Lowdown Brass Band. They'll be coming to Columbus as well.
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0: 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McPherson with the Rock and Roll Girls from Night Owls and the Black Keys from Peaches, that was Where There's Smoke, There's Fire, and the Jaws of Brooklyn from Unstoppable, that was Lied to Me, and from Preacher Kids, Robert Randolph with All Night Lover. 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

0: 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And Molly Tuttle from So Long, Little Miss Sunshine, that was Easy. 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Stick around. The news is next, and it's back to the music.
1: Live from NPR News, I'm Lakshmi Singh. The U.S. war with Iran has pushed inflation to its highest level in nearly 3 years. NPR's Scott Horsley tells us more about the latest cost of living report from the Labor Department.
2: Consumer prices in April were up 3.8% from a year ago. That's the biggest annual increase since May of 2023. Prices jumped 0.6% in the last month alone. Higher energy prices, triggered by the closing of the Strait of Hormuz, accounted for about 40% of that overall monthly increase. Gasoline prices have jumped about 1.5 cents since the war began, and diesel prices are even higher. That's also starting to show up in the price of other goods and services. The price of plane tickets, for example, is up more than 20% from a year ago, as airlines struggle with soaring jet fuel prices. Higher trucking costs may have also contributed to a sharp monthly jump in grocery prices. Scott Horsley, NPR News, Washington.
1: President Trump set to leave shortly for a state visit to China. He's expected to urge President Xi Jinping to persuade Iran to agree to U.S. conditions for ending a war the U.S. and Israel initiated in late February. Iran and China are close allies and trading partners. As Trump seeks Chinese support, he is bringing along corporate executives representing more than a dozen companies from Tesla to Meta that have major business interests in China. They include Apple's outgoing CEO Tim Cook. As NPR's Don Ruich reports, Cook's being replaced by an executive who led hardware engineering teams for nearly all of Apple's best-known products.
3: Apple said the company faced supply chain constraints for its iPhone and Mac businesses. Unprecedented investment in artificial intelligence.

0: intelligence has pushed demand for memory chips through the roof. That's caused memory chip prices to soar. And Cook said he doesn't see the supply crunch easing. He expects significantly higher memory costs, which will impact Apple's business. Still, executives projected confidence. John Ternus, who takes over from Cook as CEO in September, said the company has an exciting roadmap ahead.
1: NPR's John Ruich. The WHO reports 11 cases of the rodent-borne illness hantavirus in connection with an outbreak on a cruise ship. The U.S. is among the countries contact tracing and quarantining a group of passengers from that ship. Here's NPR's Gabriela Manuel.
2: While hantavirus can cause very serious illness, the risk to the public at large is extremely low. Among the biggest reasons, hantavirus does not spread from one person to another that easily. Scott Weaver is with the University of Texas Medical Branch.
3: So if a person becomes infected with this hantavirus and there are no control measures in place, they're going to transmit on average to two other people.
2: Compare that with COVID, where he says an infected person can now pass it on to more than 10 people. And for measles, 15 other people get infected from one case on average. Gabriela Emanuel, NPR News.
1: It's NPR News. Against the backdrop of a war, Israeli Prime Minister Benjamin Netanyahu's governing coalition is expected to collapse next week after one of his key ultra-Orthodox coalition partners called to dissolve parliament. Israeli media report that new national elections would likely be called for early September. Netanyahu told ultra-Orthodox political leaders in Israel that he would not advance legislation they sought to exempt ultra-Orthodox Israelis from military service. That, again, according to Israeli media. Netanyahu is seeking a new term. Last night, late-night host Stephen Colbert invited four fellow late-night TV hosts to one of his final shows before it goes off the air May 21st. NPR's Mandalit El Barco reports the cancellations for a conversation and jokes.
4: Joining Stephen Colbert were John Oliver, Seth Meyers, and the two Jimmys, Kimmel and Fallon. They call themselves Strike Force 5, also the name of the podcast they hosted during the Hollywood writer's strike. Here's Colbert.
5: Late night is in a bit of a weird spot right now. Spoiler alert.
4: CBS Paramount Plus canceled Colbert's show, citing financial reasons, though many fans say it was retribution for Colbert skewering President Trump. Kimmel said fans should be outraged by the ending of the late show.
6: When I got knocked off the air for a few days, people canceled Disney Plus. Why aren't you people canceling Paramount Plus? Because you didn't have it in the first place?
4: Colbert announced that Strike Force 5 will reunite on Wednesday for an emergency podcast. Mandalit Del Barco, NPR News.
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0: Genesis Owusu with Stampede, Go Go Bordello with Life is Possible Again from We Mean It Man, and Katie Pearson with Radios and Rainbows. That was Evil Love, plus Brian Dunn's Clams Casino and Lake Street Dive with Good Together. I'm Maggie Brennan. This is the Global Village. And on the way next, we'll hear Taj Mahal and Phantom Blues Band, plus Dylan Chambers, a new one with GA20 featuring Charlie Musselwhite. Eric Johansson, who performs tonight over at Woodlands Tavern. We'll also hear some Doc Robinson, who will perform at the Columbus Arts Festival. And Suki Waterhouse with some new stuff, as well as Modest Mouse. Stay tuned. If you have a new or gently used instrument, give the gift of music and get it into the hands of a young person in need. 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

That is Eric Johansen. The Deep and the Dirty is the name of that album, and Stepping Stone. And Eric Johansen will perform tonight over at Woodlands Tavern, and details at woodlandsproductions.com. Plus GA20 with Charlie Musselwhite from Blues Now. That was Crazy Love. And Mercy, That's What I Need. It's Dylan Chambers from Dreaming in Technicolor. And Valerie June with the Blind Boys of Alabama with Changed from Owls, Omens, and Oracles. And from the Time album, Taj Mahal and the Phantom Blues Band with You Put the Whammy on Me. 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This event includes work by more than 250 artists, entertainment on four stages, hands-on activities for families, food, and more. WCBE will be live at the festival on Friday, June 12th at Maine and Washington. 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And Doc Robinson will be there. They'll headline on the Bicentennial Park stage on Friday night. That'll start at 7:45. You've also got Snarls over on the Rich Street stage. There's George Berry Band, who also performs with Doc Robinson, plus Talisha Holmes Ensemble, Pitts and the Vipers, and so much more. That's just to name a few on Friday. Again, ColumbusArtsFestival.org for details. And it's Doc Robinson now on WCBE, where local music matters. 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

0: That's Modest Mouse with a new one. It's Picking Dragon's Pockets and Paisley Fields with the album Are You Mad at Me? And that was Straight Panic Defense, plus Suki Waterhouse with Back in Love from the Loveland release, and John Fay from The Long Game, as well as music from Doc Robinson, the local group with Out of My Mind and one of the many acts to perform at the upcoming Columbus Arts Festival. 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

0: 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Still to come, we'll have some Fleetwood Gold tickets to give away for the Fleetwood Mac Tribute Act with the Worthington Chamber Orchestra. That'll be at the Lincoln Theater, and we still have those Uncle Lucius tickets to give away for the A&R Music Bar 1 week from tonight. And the news is next with an update, and back to the music with...
1: Live from NPR News, I'm Lakshmi Singh. President Trump is about to head to China for a state visit. He's currently taking reporters' questions before he leaves. He and his host will likely talk about getting Iran to agree to U.S. terms for ending their war. Iran is a close ally of China. NPR's Tamara Keefe says trade between the U.S. and China, the world's two biggest economies, is also on the agenda.
2: The White House says President Trump intends to deliver more good deals on behalf of the country to rebalance trade with China. There is currently a trade truce between the U.S. and China after an all-out trade war last year. Melanie Hart is the senior director of the Global China Hub at the Atlantic Council.
3: The U.S. wants big purchase announcements, more access to China's rare earths, progress on fentanyl, and made-for-TV diplomatic spectacle. China's going to deliver on the spectacle. China can do spectacle better than anybody. They will also deliver on the purchases.
2: There will be bilateral meetings, a welcome ceremony, and a banquet. Tamara Keith, NPR News.
1: The Justice Department says the mayor of Arcadia, an affluent suburb in California's Los Angeles County, has agreed to plead guilty in the coming weeks to committing a felony. Yesterday, Eileen Wong was charged in federal court with acting as an illegal agent for the Chinese government. The charge carries a maximum sentence of 10 years in federal prison. A right-leaning legal group has filed the first lawsuit to challenge a state-level Voting Rights Act after a recent Supreme Court ruling that further weakened the federal Voting Rights Act. NPR's Hansi Lo Wang reports the group is suing over Illinois state-level protections against racial discrimination in redistricting.
4: Fewer than a dozen states have passed state voting rights acts. Advocates of these laws have seen them as a bulwark against efforts to chip away at the Federal Voting Rights Act of 1965. But last month, the Supreme Court limited federal protections against racial discrimination in redistricting, and that has opened the door for the Conservative Public Interest Legal Foundation to sue over the Illinois Voting Rights Act. In places where racial minority voters and majority voters tend to prefer different candidates, Illinois' law

0: requires state legislative districts to be drawn in a way that gives minority voters a chance to elect their preferred candidate. But the right-wing legal group cites the Supreme Court's latest ruling to argue that the Illinois Voting Rights Act requires an improper use of race in redistricting. On Zila Wong, NPR News.
1: Well, voters are deciding more primary races today in West Virginia and Nebraska. The outcomes will determine midterm contests in November and help determine the balance of power in Congress. One of the key races is for the 2nd Congressional District in Nebraska, where Democrats are vying to fill a seat that will be left vacant by a retiring Republican incumbent. This is NPR News. Some pancreatic cancer patients are expressing hope following successful clinical trials of new treatments. NPR's Yuki Noguchi with details.
2: Vicki Stinson has defied odds typical for pancreatic cancer patients. The Arizona native was diagnosed at a late stage. A doctor gave Stinson months, not years, to live. 2 years on, Stinson is alive and has felt well, thanks to a drug in a clinical trial, daraxonrasib, that is so promising, the Food and Drug Administration expanded access for patients prior to its approval. Stinson notes there are other promising treatments as well.
3: It feels like it's so close, and I kind of feel like a ripe tomato on a vine. And it's like, if I can just keep holding on for a little bit longer, this just might work for me.
2: Yuki Noguchi, NPR News.
1: AAA says regular gasoline in the U.S. is now averaging $4.50 a gallon. Here's NPR's Camilla Domonoski.
4: The app Gas Buddy shows drops in states like Michigan and Ohio helped bring the national average down slightly. Diesel prices, meanwhile, are at $5.64, up from yesterday, thanks in part to ongoing refinery issues. Diesel prices drive up inflation across the entire economy. President Trump has endorsed the idea of a federal gas tax holiday that would require an act of Congress and would save consumers a little more than 18 cents per gallon on gasoline, which Trump acknowledged was a small percentage of the consumer gasoline burden. Camila Domonoski, NPR News.
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0: going back to a local release called The Devil Gets Even by Razors. And that was Bacon Grease and John Primer's Nothing But a Chicken Wing plus Bacon Fat from Andre Williams and Eggy from Waiting Game. Some bacon and eggs and chicken right around lunchtime-ish. Eggy with Smile. And Role Model coming up, a new one from Dermot Kennedy, plus some Pokey Lafarge, the James Hunter Six, more local music from Lily Bloom, plus Freako and the Vindies. They'll both be performing at the A&R Music Bar, and we'll hear the latest from both of them, Freako and the Vindies, who will perform with Angela Purley on the 22nd, Friday, May 22nd at the A&R Music Bar. And we'll do a ticket giveaway for that, still to come.
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0: That's Lily Bloom here on CBE, where local music matters, and from Spirits, a song called Edgar Allan Poe, and Dermot Kennedy from The Weight of the Woods with that song Funeral, plus John Vincent III and Walking Through the Water, plus Role Model with Sally When the Wine Runs Out from Kansas Anymore. James Center 6, Pokey LaFarge, and some Ilse on the way, and some new stuff from Frico, as well as the Vindies. And we'll do that ticket giveaway for the Vindies with Angela Purley on May 22nd.
1: 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Terry Wilson here with a warning that you might dance, you might sing, or just get carried away by some good old-fashioned soul music. 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I'm in at noon. Mike Foley's Music Journeys at 3:30. Toss the Feathers with Anna at 4. Shaking It with Wild John at 6. Brother William in the Soul Kitchen at 8. And James Brown shows us how to live life all mixed up as we roll boldly past midnight on the soundtrack to your weekend. We call it Saturday Sojourn. Come on along. 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

0: That's Ilse from the Valley with No California. Sister Andre from Pokey Lafarge and the Roomba Country release. And Off the Fence from the James Hunter Six featuring Van Morrison with Ain't That a Trip. On the way, Freako as well as the Vindies with the new one, Trap Door, and a song called Same Stars coming up.
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I'm a student here at the Career Center and an intern at WCBE. 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

0: That's the Vindys, their brand new album, Trap Door. And they'll be back in Columbus for a show with Angela Purley. And that'll be on a Friday, May 22nd. Let's do that ticket giveaway right now at 614-821-9223. That's 821-WCBE, Friday, May 22nd, A&R Music Bar. And Freako will also be coming to the A&R Music Bar in the near future. And their new one, Choo Choo, is what you heard from. And this is listener-supported 90.5 FM WCBE Columbus, 106.3 FM in Newark. In the next hour, we'll hear from Liz Longley as well as the Faux Pas, who will perform at Natalie's tonight. And we'll also have a pair of tickets to give away for a different show at the A&R Music Bar coming up on Tuesday, May 19th, 1 week from tonight with Uncle Lucius and The Point.
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4: Live from NPR News, I'm Lakshmi Singh. President Trump is on his way to China. It is his first state visit to Beijing since returning to office. As Trump took questions from reporters before leaving the White House today, the president was asked if Chinese leader Xi Jinping could help convince Iran, China's ally, to agree to U.S. demands for ending the war.
5: He could. I mean, it might be.
6: Yeah.
5: I don't think we need any help with Iran, to be honest with you. They're defeated militarily. And they'll either do the right thing or we'll finish the job.
4: Trump invited major business leaders, including Tesla's Elon Musk and Apple's Tim Cook, to Beijing. The companies have significant business interests in China. Well, during his remarks, President Trump referenced Dr. Martin McCary. NPR has learned that McCary is expected to resign as commissioner of the Food and Drug Administration. That is according to a federal health official familiar with management of the agency, but who was not authorized to speak publicly. The U.S. Supreme Court is clearing the way for Alabama to change its congressional maps in a way that consolidates GOP power. NPR's Debbie Elliott reports it's part of a broader push in Republican-controlled southern states to redistrict after the court ruled it's unconstitutional to draw district lines based on race.
7: The Supreme Court is allowing Alabama to use a map that eliminates one of two largely black congressional districts now represented by black Democrats. In a social media post, Republican State Attorney General Steve Marshall lauds the victory.
8: We have fought for years against courts forcing Alabama to sort its citizens by race. And we were right to fight.
7: Freshman Democratic Congressman Shamari Figures of Mobile holds one of the targeted seats.
9: This is a last-ditch effort, you know, led by the top Republican office holder in this country, Donald Trump, to be able to stay in a position where he, you know, has unchecked power.
7: Other southern legislatures are moving ahead with similar redistricting plans. Debbie Elliott, NPR News.
4: Federal prosecutors have filed criminal charges against the operator of the ship that crashed into the Francis Scott Key Bridge in Baltimore, Maryland, more than 2 years ago, as well as a senior official with the Singaporean and Indian corporate entities linked to the vessel. The collision killed six members of a construction crew who'd been repairing potholes on the bridge that night. The indictment alleges the crash also caused at least $5 billion in economic loss. Synergy Marine, one of the named entities, says the allegations are false and that it will vigorously defend itself. Synergy Marine Private Limited is based in Singapore and Synergy Maritime is based

0: based in India. You're listening to NPR News. A federal program that pays airlines to operate in isolated communities is on the chopping block, although, as NPR's Sasha Pfeiffer explains, the politics complicate the math.
1: The program is called Essential Air Service. And for decades, it's given subsidies to airlines to fly in small rural places nationwide. But it's criticized for being costly and inefficient, sometimes flying empty airplanes. So the Trump administration wants to cut its roughly $700 million budget by more than half. These flights are popular, though, with residents of remote areas and their members of Congress. Public policy professor Tony Grubasik of UC Riverside studies the program.
2: You think about how potentially wasteful this has been, but they're going to fight to keep these subsidies in place because it looks good. And it means there are economic development opportunities in a place that has full-time air service.
1: As a result, the program has historically been immune from cuts. Sasha Pfeiffer, NPR News.
0: The red carpet comes alive at Cannes. In the south of France, celebrities are arriving at the Cannes Film Festival, widely considered the most prestigious celebration of international films. Over the course of 12 days, the event will showcase works, artists, and themes in the service of the festival's mission to draw global attention to hidden gems alongside mainstream films. U.S. stocks are mostly lower this hour. The Nasdaq is now down 323 points, or 1.2%. It's NPR News.
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0: it's a BBO sound machine with Pull the Rope and Gorillaz with Orange County and the Lemon Twigs from Look for Your Mind with I Just Can't Get Over Losing You. On the way, some Lonesome Joy, Foy Vance, some Nico Case, a new one from Kurt Vile, who will be coming to Columbus to play the Newport Music Hall on Thursday, November 5th with Twisted Teens, presented by CBE. 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Gollum also coming up. Gollum will perform tonight at Ace of Cups with Robber.
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0: local music from Gollum with Staring. And Gollum will perform tonight with Robber Robber over at Ace of Cups. And it looks like 7 o'clock doors on that one, aceofcupsbar.com for the details there. And before Gollum, that was Kurt Vile, who will be in town for the show presented by CBE Thursday, November 5th at the Newport Music Hall. Tickets on sale now for that event with Twisted Teens. And Nico Case with Neglect, plus Foy Vance with Hi, I'm the Preacher's Son, and Lonesome Joy with In the Light of Day. Coming up, we'll hear some Uncle Lucius and give some tickets away for the show at the A&R Music Bar coming up 1 week from tonight on Tuesday, May 19th. And still to come, we'll have some tickets to give away for Fleetwood Gold. That is for the 22nd at the Lincoln Theater, the Fleetwood Mac Experience with the Worthington Chamber Orchestra. And May 22nd on that.
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0: That's Uncle Lucius and from the album, Uncle Lucius from the album The Light with Don't Own the Right. Uncle Lucius will perform over at the A&R Music Bar. It is the 20th anniversary tour for Uncle Lucius. The Point will open. Doors are at 7 o'clock for 1 week from tonight, May 19th, next Tuesday. Details at promowestlive.com. And let's give a pair of tickets away for that right now at 614-821-9223. That's 821-WCBE. And on the way, Liz Longley and the Faux Pas. They'll be in town on Thursday to play Natalie's. And some Billy Strings plus Tony Furtado also on the way.
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0: Hey, I'm Malcolm Reynolds, student at Centennial High School and an intern at WCBE. 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
1: And that's coming up on May 22nd. 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
2: Live from NPR News, I'm Lakshmi Singh. The U.S. war with Iran is hitting energy prices and helped drive annual inflation to the highest level in roughly 3 years. The Labor Department says consumer prices in April were 3.8% higher than the same time a year earlier. President Trump is en route to China for a high-stakes meeting with leader Xi Jinping. NPR's Emily Feng is covering the state visit.
3: Calling China's Xi Jinping an amazing man, Trump said the meetings with Xi later this week will cover energy prices, the war with Iran, and Taiwan, the democratic island China hopes to control one day. Asked about a delayed multi-billion dollar U.S. weapons sale to Taiwan, Trump has said he would talk about it with China's Xi Jinping.
4: A lot of good things can happen. Now, we'll be talking about, he'll bring up Taiwan.
3: American legislation requires the U.S. to provide for Taiwan's defense, and that includes selling Taiwan arms. Trump has also said he'll raise the case of imprisoned Hong Kong activist and publisher Jimmy Lai, as well as an imprisoned Christian pastor in China. Emily Feng, NPR News.
2: Trump is being accompanied by several powerful corporate executives with significant business interests in China. They include billionaire Elon Musk, who is in a legal battle with OpenAI chief Sam Altman that could have major implications in artificial intelligence. At a California trial, Altman testified today to defend his business record against Musk's allegation that he betrayed their shared vision for OpenAI. NPR's John Ruich has more.
5: Musk helped found the company and put in $38 million, but he left in 2018 after a dispute over who would run the for-profit. He's seeking a rollback of the for-profit entity and the ouster of Altman and Brockman, changes that could reshape one of the most important AI companies in the world.
2: NPR's John Ruich referencing OpenAI president co-founder Greg Brockman. This is primary day in Nebraska, where Democratic candidates are competing for the party's nomination in the 2nd Congressional District. Molly Ashford with Nebraska Public Media says the winner will face Republican Brinker Harding in November.
6: With the retirement of five-term Republican Congressman Don Bacon, Democrats are hoping to flip a House seat in the so-called blue dot of Nebraska's 2nd District. Democratic voter Emily Anderson says this year presents the best chances for that flip since she moved to Omaha 8 years ago.
7: This definitely feel like the best shot we've ever had.
6: The Democratic primary is crowded with 7 names on the ballot. One of those candidates has already dropped out, and 3 of them are likely to garner most of the vote. But in Nebraska, much of the conversation about the race has been dominated by an influx of negative advertising. A dozen PACs have spent more than $5 million on ads during the primary, mostly supporting candidate Denise Powell and opposing John Kavanaugh. For NPR News, I'm Molly Ashford.
2: From Washington, this is NPR News. Members of a Senate panel grilled FBI Director Kash Patel today about reported allegations of excessive drinking on the job. Patel sparred with Democratic Senator Chris Van Hollen.
8: Unlike your baseless reports, the only person that was slinging margaritas in El Salvador on the taxpayer dollar with a convicted gangbanging rapist was you.
9: You know,
8: the only person that ran up a $7,000 bar tab in Washington, D.C. at the lobby bar was you.
9: This
8: so the only individual in this room that has been drinking on taxpayer dime during
9: are
8: the day
9: you polygraphing
8: is you.
9: Director Patel, come on. These are serious allegations that were made against you.
2: Patel testifying today before the Senate Appropriations Committee. Questions are being raised after Transportation Secretary Sean Duffy turned a family road trip into a reality TV series. Here's NPR's Rachel Treisman.
10: Back in the 1990s, Duffy starred in one MTV show and met his wife on another. The couple and their 9 kids are now the focus of The Great American Road Trip, a 5-part series that will air on YouTube. The show urges other families to hit the road too, but critics say that is hard to do when gas prices are so high because of the U.S. war in Iran. Some also wonder if taxpayers footed the family's bill. Duffy says production costs were covered by a nonprofit, which in turn credits sponsors like Boeing, Toyota, and Shell. The Department of Transportation says the series was filmed in 1 to 2 day production windows, during which Duffy conducted business, including air traffic control tower visits.

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the doctor to figure me out. Opened up my head and let him walk around. I already knew about all the things that he found, but I guess it's good I got a name for it now. They call it

0: The Sacred Souls with two E's, with a single they have out right now called Any Old Fool. Before that, we heard Joe P. with the title track from his CD, Violet. We also heard Fastest Gun Alive from Charlie Crockett from his new CD, Age of the Ram. And started off there with Cassius Culpepper with Believe, the radio edit from his CD, Act One. I'm Jim Maneri, and this is PM, which stands for Playful Merrymaking. And I'm here until 7 p.m., Playfully Merrymaking. Hope you can stick around. I'll be here till from 7 to 8 with local music. And then after that, you can just keep the merrymaking going with National Public Radio, National Music Programming. So why not stick around? Why not?
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0: Coming up, we've got Tame Impala with something that could be heard on a dance floor somewhere, Hunter Root. But right now, here is the unique voice of Anya Marina. From the Asteroid CD, here's her hit from last year, Gimme Sugar, right here on PM.

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0: That is Hunter Root from the latest CD, Crooked Home. That's called 94, back in 94. Before that, Tame Impala from their Deadbeat CD, which is ironic because they have a good beat. That's called End of Summer. And we start off with Anya Marina from Asteroid with Gimme Sugar. I'm Jim Maneri, and this is PM, which is positively marvelous. I'm here until 7 with this mix of music, and from 7 to 8 with local music, and then more fun comes after that. The fun just doesn't stop here on WCBE.
1: 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Harrell. 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
0: 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Tickets to attend can be found at Eventbrite. All right, up next, they're the pride of Northeast Ohio, the Pretenders, from their CD from 2 years ago, Relentless. Here's Losing My Sense of Taste, right here on PM.

0: from his CD from last year called Indoor Safari. Might even be from the year before. That's Nick Lowe, and he's crying inside. Before that, Joshua Henry with the title track to the Burning Up CD. That is from 2 years ago. The Lone Bellow from What a Time to Be Alive. True that. Night Goes Black. And we started off with Ohio's The Pretenders. From Relentless, we heard Losing My Sense of Taste. Possibly metaphorically as well. I'm Jim Maneri, and this is PM, which stands for Puppet Manipulators.
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0: WCBE receives support from The Holland, presenting Spirited Away as part of its Studio Ghibli series on Saturday, May 16th, with English dub at 2 p.m. and subtitles at 7 p.m. Learn more at theholland.org. All right, up next, she's a rip-roaring keyboard player, jazz musician out of Japan, Hiromi. And she's got a band called Hiromi's Sonic Wonder. Here's a lot of, the musicians are doing a lot of counting, I'll tell you that. This is called Out There Strolling. It's swinging, and it's from the CD Out There, and it's right here on PM.

0: That's Hiromi and Hiromi's Sonic Wonder from the Out There CD. This was called Out There Strollin'. I'm Jim and Harry. This is PM. The weather says tonight showers, especially after 4 a.m., low around 59. Could have winds gusting to 25 miles an hour. Tomorrow, rain until 8 a.m. Otherwise, partly sunny, high near 69, and you are listening to 90.5 FM WCBE Columbus, 106.3 FM in Newark, a broadcast service of Columbus City Schools. 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
1: Live from NPR News in Washington, I'm Ryland Barton. President Trump is on his way to China for a state visit. NPR's Tamara Keith reports trade is on the agenda.
2: The White House says President Trump intends to deliver more good deals on behalf of the country to rebalance trade with China. There is currently a trade truce between the U.S. and China after an all-out trade war last year. Melanie Hart is the senior director of the Global China Hub at the Atlantic Council.
3: The U.S. wants big purchase announcements, more access to China's rare earths, progress on fentanyl, and made-for-TV diplomatic spectacle. China's going to deliver on the spectacle. China can do spectacle better than anybody. They will also deliver on the purchases.
2: There will be bilateral meetings, a welcome ceremony, and a banquet. Tamara Keith, NPR News.
1: Trump is also expected to discuss the Iran war with Chinese President Xi Jinping. Trump has been pressing Xi to use China's considerable leverage to prod its ally to agree to U.S. terms to end the war. But on his way out of town this afternoon, he also said he doesn't need China's help on Iran. The war has pushed inflation to its highest level in almost 3 years. NPR's Scott Horsley tells us more about the latest cost of living report from the Labor Department.
4: Consumer prices in April were up 3.8% from a year ago. That's the biggest annual increase since May of 2023. Prices jumped 0.6% in the last month alone. Higher energy prices, triggered by the closing of the Strait of Hormuz, accounted for about 40% of that overall monthly increase. Gasoline prices have jumped about a buck and a half since the war began, and diesel prices are even higher. That's also starting to show up in the price of other goods and services. The price of plane tickets, for example, is up more than 20% from a year ago, as airlines struggle with soaring jet fuel prices. Higher trucking costs may have also contributed to a sharp monthly jump in grocery prices. Scott Horsley, NPR News, Washington.
1: The commissioner of the FDA is leaving the agency. Dr. Marty McCarry asked President Trump to accept his resignation after 13 months on the job. NPR's Sydney Lupkin reports.
5: Speaking to reporters Tuesday, President Trump said McCarry would be leaving and that a deputy would take over FDA temporarily. During his tenure at the agency, McCarry at times angered the Make America Healthy Again movement for not advancing its agenda quickly enough. Many MAHA supporters were upset when the agency approved updated COVID-19 vaccines last year. McCarry also disappointed people who oppose abortion by not completing a promised safety review of mifepristone. Meanwhile, he faced criticism from those looking for a more predictable approach to FDA regulation. Before joining the Trump administration, McCarry was a surgeon and health policy researcher at Johns Hopkins University School of Medicine. Sydney Lupkin, NPR News.
1: And you're listening to NPR News from Washington. U.S. hotels say the promised economic boon from the World Cup hasn't materialized yet for them. The American Hotel and Lodging Association says in Boston, Philadelphia, San Francisco, and Seattle, nearly 80% of hotels report the pace is behind a typical summer. A new study finds creative pursuits like singing, dancing, and painting may help slow down aging. NPR's Allison Aubrey reports the study's based on an analysis of genetic changes among thousands of people who participated in the arts.
6: Researchers at University College London analyzed data from epigenetic clocks, which can assess a person's rate of aging. They found arts engagement was related to a 4% slower aging rate, which held up for both people who create art as well as those who take it in by going to concerts, theater, or museums. Dr. Douglas Vaughn of Northwestern University says creative activities can help reduce stress and fend off inflammation, which may help explain the slower rate of aging.
7: The arts, or being creative or enjoying the arts, is a non-pharmacological intervention. A strategy

0: to stay healthy that doesn't require a prescription. The study was published in the journal Innovation in Aging. Allison Aubrey, NPR News.
1: Maryland officials are considering moving the Preakness horse race from 2 to 3 weeks after the Kentucky Derby. Adding a week would try to address concerns about the short turnaround time between races, which has led to fewer Derby winners participating in the Preakness and ultimately seeking the Triple Crown. To win that, a horse needs to win the Derby, the Preakness, and New York's Belmont Stakes. This year's Derby winner, Golden Tempo, is the third over the past 5 years not to race in the Preakness. This is NPR News from Washington.
2: 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Ella McKay in theaters December 12th.
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0: from the CD Against the Dying of the Light. That's Jose Gonzalez with A Perfect Storm. In that set, we also heard Rosemary Schultz with a single called Run with the Wolves. Also, Taj Mahal and Keb Mo teamed up to bring Room on the Porch featuring Ruby Amanfu. We also heard Bumpin' Uglies from Crawling Up the Wall. We heard I-95 featuring Ja Works. And I'm Jim Maneri. This is PM, which stands for possible miscreants. 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This flirty comedy is flipped on its head with a cast of all women and non-binary actors. Performances are Thursday through Sunday at 8 p.m. in Schiller Park. 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
0: I like the song titles that the Waterboys come up with. Like, for example, this set, we're going to have two songs that are exceedingly short, each of them. One is Freaks on Wheels. Another one is Live in the Moment, Baby. And, of course, their CD is called Life, Death, and Dennis Hopper. But before that, let's check in with Sesame. From Blood on the Silver Screen, here's Slugger. It's the clean edit, so it's worth listening to right here on PM.

Freak out. Saddle up your hog, man, and get set for a freaking wild ride with the Freaks on Wheels. They ride like freaks. They party like freaks. They fight like freaks.

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I'm an intern at WCBE. 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

0: That's new music from Alabama Shakes. It's a single called American Dream. Before that, a pair of songs from the Waterboys. We heard Live in the Moment, Baby, and Freaks on Wheels, both from Life, Death, and Dennis Hopper. We also heard from Charlie and the Tropicals with Funny How Time Slips Away from the CD Jump Up. And start off with Sesame from Blood on the Silver Screen. We heard Slugger, and it was the clean edit. I'm Jim Benary, and this is PM, which stands for Punctuation Master. I'm here until 7 with this mix of music, and then for an hour of local music on 40 by 83. Today, highlighting a lot of the great new artists that have come up recently in Columbus.
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2: We're going to enjoy some reggae this next set, some other Jamaican music. But first up, here's Steven Sanchez from the CD Love, Love, Love. Here's Sweet Love on PM.

0: Yeah, that's Paul Anka. He's the guy that wrote the theme to The Tonight Show back in Johnny Carson days. That's from his CD, Rock Swings. This, of course, Smells Like Teen Spirit. Before that, Ween from Shinola Volume 1. We heard Monique the Freak. We also heard Thievery Corporation featuring Mr. Liff with From the Temple of I and I. We heard Fight to Survive. We also heard Yego Beast from Steel Pulse from True Democracy. It started off with Sweet Love from the CD Love, Love, Love from Steven Sanchez. I'm Jim Maneri, and this is PM, and I'll be back after the news with more of this program right here on 90.5 FM WCBE Columbus, 106.3 FM in Newark, online at WCBE.org, a broadcast service of Columbus City Schools.
1: Live from NPR News in Washington, I'm Ryland Barton. President Trump is expected to discuss the Iran war during his state visit to China. He left this afternoon and is now on his way to Beijing. NPR's Domenico Montanaro reports on what Americans think of the U.S.-China relationship in a survey done by NPR in conjunction with the Chicago Council on Global Affairs and Ipsos.
2: In two polls over the last few months, there were some notable findings. First, Americans see China on the rise and eyeing a dominant role in the world. 78% say they believe China wants to be a dominant world leader, particularly economically. But respondents also say they want to keep a strong trading relationship with China, and they want tariffs lowered to keep costs down for U.S. consumers. Most also say the Iran war has been bad for both countries and their economies, but more Americans say the war is boosting China's geopolitical position than say it's helping U.S. national security. Domenico Montanaro, NPR News, Washington.
1: Defense Secretary Pete Hegseth faced tough questions from Republican and Democratic lawmakers about the Trump administration's endgame for the Iran war, its cost and impact on diminishing U.S. weapons stockpiles. Jules Hurst is performing the duties of the Defense Department's comptroller. He says the cost of the war has risen.
3: At the time of testimony in front of the House, it was $25 billion. But the joint staff team and the comptroller team are constantly looking at that estimate. And so now we think it's closer to $29. That's because of updated repair and replacement of equipment costs. And also just general operational costs to keep people in theater.
1: That's $29 billion. Hegseth got pushback from members of his own Republican Party about munitions and President Trump's criticism of traditional allies for not taking part in the conflict. Hegseth insisted that the military has plenty of missile defense systems and other weapons. The national average for a gallon of regular gas is now $4.50 a gallon. That's down slightly from yesterday, as NPR's Camilla Domonoski reports.
4: The app Gas Buddy shows drops in states like Michigan and Ohio helped bring the national average down slightly. Diesel prices, meanwhile, are at $5.64, up from yesterday, thanks in part to ongoing refinery issues. Diesel prices drive up inflation across the entire economy. President Trump has endorsed the idea of a federal gas tax holiday that would require an act of Congress and would save consumers a little more than 18 cents per gallon on gasoline, which Trump acknowledged was a small percentage of the consumer gasoline burden. Camila Domonoski, NPR News.
1: The Missouri Supreme Court today upheld new congressional districts that could help Republicans win an extra seat. It's the latest redistricting victory for President Trump after he urged Republican-led states to draw new maps to boost the party's chances of keeping control of the House during this year's elections. Although the Dow added 0.1% today, a sudden halt for technology stocks put the brakes on Wall Street's record-setting run. You're listening to NPR News from Washington. A doctor says a French woman infected with hantavirus on a cruise ship is critically ill and being treated with an artificial lung. The World Health Organization says the outbreak has now reached 11 total reported cases worldwide, 9 of which have been confirmed. The overall tally includes 3 people from the cruise ship who died. Nearly 7 million children in the U.S. live in a home with at least one firearm kept unlocked and loaded. That's according to a new study in JAMA Network Open. As NPR's Ritu Chatterjee reports, firearms, the leading cause of pediatric deaths in America.
5: Researchers surveyed nearly 900 gun-owning parents with kids younger than 18 years in the home and asked them how they store their guns. Study author Dr. Matthew Miller is a public health researcher at Northeastern University. He says nearly 1 in 5 respondents had at least one firearm stored in the least safe way possible, unlocked and loaded.
6: So you pick it up and you can fire it. You don't have to unlock it. It's ready to go.
5: When they analyzed their results by age of the kids, they found that more parents chose to leave their firearms unlocked and loaded when their kids were in their teens compared to parents of younger children. But Miller says teenagers are already at a higher risk of suicide, and easy access to firearms increases that risk. Ritu Chatterjee, NPR News.
1: The Eurovision Song Contest is starting in Vienna, with tensions simmering over Israel's participation. Five countries are boycotting in protest over Israel's involvement. Pro-Palestinian demonstrations are planned, and security is tight with police from Austria and Germany. 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

0: That's Jalen Ngonda from Doctrine of Love, and that's the title track to that one. We also heard Elliot Brood from the CD Country, and we heard Postcard Pretty. Benjamin Todd contributed Satisfied with Your Love from Shooting Star. Jade Bird from Who Wants to Talk About Love, we heard Glad You Did. And we started off there with the X-Rated Cowboys with the title track to their Hang 'Em High CD. I'm Jim Maneri, and this is PM, which stands for Puzzled Meandering. I'm here until the top of the hour with this mix, and then I'll be back for another hour of local music on 40 by 83. Don't miss it.
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0: Coming up, I've got the Strokes going shopping. I've got the Warren Treaty with Mr. Fun. But right now, here's Geese from Getting Killed. Here's 100 Horses on PM.

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I'm an intern at WCBE. 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

0: from the CD Reality Awaits. That was The Strokes with Going Shopping. Also, Sim Nagai from Paradise, we heard Exotica Boogie. The Warren Treaty threw in Mr. Fun from Plus One. We started off with Geese from Getting Killed. We heard 100 Horses. I'm Jim Maneri, and this is PM, which, of course, stands for Protracted Murkiness. I'm here until 7 with this mix of music. That's the top of the hour. And then I'll have local music for an hour for you on 40 by 83. So don't go anywhere.
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0: James Bay makes positive lyrics for his music, and peppy music usually it is. From his new CD, Changes All the Time, here's Up All Night featuring the Lumineers. James Bay on PM.

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1: Yeah. I just got something to tell you.

0: And since you insist, you got your wish. But don't think for a moment that you are not worthy of this. You are a special design, one of a kind. Fine, Mama Jamma. And don't you ever forget it, baby. Yeah.
1: From the tribute CD, A Song for Leon, a tribute to Leon Russell. That's U.S. Girls and, of course, Bootsy Collins was Superstar. Before that, we heard Wednesday with the song Quarry from Rat Saw God. We also heard Amadou and Miriam from L'Amour de la Foi. We heard Nakan and started off with the Chipper James Bay from Changes All the Time with Up All Night. I'm Jim Maneri, and this is PM. I'm here till the top of the hour here with this mix of music, but then next hour, stay tuned because it's all local music on 40 by 83.
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1: From last year, here's The Allergies featuring Booty Brown with Stanky Funk from Tear the Place Up right here. 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
1: Leader Xi Jinping, NPR's Emily Fang reports one of the issues front and center will be China's relationship with the island of Taiwan.
2: Calling China's Xi Jinping an amazing man, Trump said the meetings with Xi later this week will cover energy prices, the war with Iran, and Taiwan, the democratic island China hopes to control one day. Asked about a delayed multi-billion dollar U.S. weapons sale to Taiwan, Trump has said he would talk about it with China's Xi Jinping.
3: A lot of good things can happen. Now, we'll be talking about, he'll bring up Taiwan.
2: American legislation requires the U.S. to provide for Taiwan's defense, and that includes selling Taiwan arms. Trump has also said he'll raise the case of imprisoned Hong Kong activist and publisher Jimmy Lai, as well as an imprisoned Christian pastor in China. Emily Fang, NPR News.
1: The Supreme Court cleared the way for Alabama to change its congressional maps in a way that consolidates Republican power. NPR's Debbie Elliott reports it's part of a broader push in Republican-controlled southern states to redistrict after the court ruled it's unconstitutional to draw district lines based on race.
4: The Supreme Court is allowing Alabama to use a map that eliminates one of two largely black congressional districts now represented by black Democrats. In a social media post, Republican State Attorney General Steve Marshall lauds the victory.
5: We have fought for years against courts forcing Alabama to sort its citizens by race, and we were right to fight.
4: Freshman Democratic Congressman Shamari Figures of Mobile holds one of the targeted seats.
6: This is a last-ditch effort, you know, led by the top Republican office holder in this country, Donald Trump, to be able to stay in a position where he, you know, has unchecked power.
4: Other southern legislatures are moving ahead with similar redistricting plans. Debbie Elliott, NPR News.
1: Some pancreatic cancer patients are expressing hope following successful clinical trials of new treatments. NPR's Yuki Noguchi reports some hope that science might outrun the deadly cancer.
7: Vicki Stinson has defied odds typical for pancreatic cancer patients. The Arizona native was diagnosed at a late stage. A doctor gave Stinson months, not years, to live. 2 years on, Stinson is alive and has felt well, thanks to a drug in a clinical trial, daraxonrasib, that is so promising, the Food and Drug Administration expanded access for patients prior to its approval. Stinson notes there are other promising treatments as well.
8: It feels like it's so close, and I kind of feel like a ripe tomato on a vine. It's like if I can just keep holding on for a little bit longer, this just might work for me.
7: Yuki Noguchi, NPR News.
1: Oil prices rose more than 3% today as the war with Iran threatens to drag on. This is NPR News. Instructure, the company behind the online learning system Canvas, says it has reached a deal with hackers to delete data stolen in a cyber attack. The terms were not disclosed. The breach caused chaos for students, many in the middle of finals. The hacking group Shiny Hunters has threatened to leak data from nearly 9,000 schools and 275 million individuals. In Nigeria, at least 100 civilians have been killed in an airstrike by the military. That's according to Amnesty International. NPR's Emmanuel Akin Wotu reports it's the third such reported strike on civilians by the military in the last month.
9: The airstrike hit a crowded market in Zamfara State, northwest Nigeria. It's a remote region where armed groups are at large and where the U.S. launched airstrikes targeting Islamic State militants on Christmas Day. In this attack, Amnesty International and local media say more than 100 people were killed. Some 200 people died when the Nigerian military struck a different market last month. Airstrikes wrongly targeting innocents have repeatedly been blamed on the Nigerian military, who in a few cases have promised to investigate or have apologized, blaming faulty intelligence. And it's continued since the US sent troops to Nigeria early this year to share intelligence and training. Emmanuel Akinwotu, NPR News, Lagos.
1: Christo Fernandez, the actor who portrayed Danny Rojas on the Ted Lasso series, will play professional soccer with El Paso Locomotive FC of the USL. Fernandez earned the deal after a two-month trial with the team, appearing in a preseason match against New Mexico United. He played soccer at the youth level before an injury at the age of 15 led him to acting. This is NPR News.
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0: That is Distressor with Residuum Radio Edit. And before that, we heard Hebdo from Live Tide Part 1 and 2. We heard Shootout on the Plantation. We also heard I'm Coming, Honey from I.R. Hummel and The Convoy. Jen Miller, new artist from Quiet Parts Out Loud. We heard Don't. We also heard from JD from the CD Silver. We heard TMSTIDK. Tumstick. I'm not sure how you say it. I'm Jim Maneri. This is 40 by 83. That is the coordinates in longitude and latitude of Columbus, Ohio. We play local music to Columbus on this show and local music from Ohio as well.
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0: Coming up this set, we've got a lot of new artists. Jasmine Michelle Spitzer. We've got Apricot House. But right now here is Hurling Habaneros with 6 Days on the Road. Right here on 40 by 83.

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0: Jazz flavored music from Jasmine Michelle Spitzer. The song's called Home. Before that, On My Mind from Apricot House. We also heard In the Blood from Jamie Ravine and Matthew Morgan. Started off the set there with 6 Days on the Road from Hurling Habaneros. I'm Jim Maneri, and this is 40 by 83. That's the longitude and latitude of Columbus. And we play local music on this show. Hope you can stick around. We're good doing this through the top of the hour.
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0: Songwriter and performer supreme Happy Chichester has a CD out called Test Time. You can get it at your local record shop. Here's the song How Many More Months, right here on 40 by 83.

0: That was called Creason Lan, which means Little Full Jug from Dogwood Road from their Three Times Around CD. We also heard Super Spreaders from Broken Barcodes from Nothing Groundbreaking Here. Some Backyard from Gold Chain Malik. Start off with How Many More Months from Happy Chichester from Test Time. I'm Jim Maneri, and this is 40 by 83. It's an all-local music program for Columbus, Ohio. 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I am going to just go right into the next two songs because this is public radio and we don't have commercials, so we can. Coming up, I've got Ron Price's band Buckeye with a great song with some time changes in it. But first, here's the Blitz Band under the direction of Mark Chatfield. He's probably got a conductor's baton and everything. This is called Blitz This on 40 by 83.
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0: That's John Tadgett and Horse with Columbus. We're making it great. Before that, Guided by Voices with Frostman. And we started off with the Blitz Band from the Blitz Band CD with Blitz This. 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
1: When musician and songwriter Sal Geloso moved to New Orleans, he did not have a plan.
2: And I was running away from everything, and I didn't want anything to kind of pin me down. I needed to just wander and figure some things out.
1: When he got there, he found a community of musicians, and he formed his band, Sally Baby's Silver Dollars. Coming up, you'll hear them perform, and Sal talks about how his wanderlust inspired this song, Souvenir.
2: You gather a lot of different things on the road, you know. Some of them are actual souvenirs, but I think the greatest souvenirs are, you know, the memories we hold.
1: We have a chat, and Sally Baby's Silver Dollars perform live today. I'm Raina Duras. This is World Cafe.
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1: And this is